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8: Here's your WGLR Tri-State forecast. Lows dip down to about 53. Tonight, under clear skies, mainly sunny skies. Tomorrow, highs level off around 78. Lows dip down to about 58. Tomorrow night, mainly cloudy skies. Sunshine mixed with clouds at times and dry. Friday and Saturday, upper 70s. Friday, mid-80s by Saturday. Currently, 69. I'm staff meteorologist Jennifer Wojcicki.

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7: Here's your WGLR Tri-State forecast. Lows dip down to about 53. Tonight, under clear skies, mainly sunny skies. Tomorrow, highs level off around 78. Lows dip down to about 58. Tomorrow night, mainly cloudy skies. Sunshine mixed with clouds at times and dry. Friday and Saturday, upper 70s. Friday, mid 80s by Saturday. Currently 69. I'm staff meteorologist Jennifer Vujcic.

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2: Here's your WGLR Tri-State forecast. Lows dip down to about 53 tonight under mainly clear skies. Daytime highs approaching 78. Tomorrow, mainly sunny skies develop with fog in spots early. Lows around 58. Tomorrow night, mainly cloudy. A mix of clouds and sunshine and dry. Friday and Saturday, upper 70s. Friday, mid-80s by Saturday. Currently, it's 67 degrees. I'm Staff Meteorologist Derek Height. 97.

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6: Here's your WGLR Tri-State Forecast. Lows dip down to about 53 tonight under mainly clear skies. Daytime highs approaching 78. Tomorrow, mainly sunny skies develop with fog in spots early. Lows around 58. Tomorrow night, mainly cloudy. A mix of clouds and sunshine and dry. Friday and Saturday, upper 70s. Friday, mid-80s by Saturday. Currently, it's 67 degrees. I'm Staff Meteorologist Derek Height. 96.

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5: Here's your WGLR Tri-State Forecast. Lows dip down to about 53 tonight under mainly clear skies. Daytime highs approaching 78. Tomorrow, mainly sunny skies develop with fog in spots early. Lows around 58. Tomorrow night, mainly cloudy. A mix of clouds and sunshine and dry. Friday and Saturday, upper 70s. Friday, mid-80s by Saturday. Currently, it's 67 degrees. I'm staff meteorologist Derek Height. 97.

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2: Here's your WGLR Tri-State forecast. Lows dip down to about 53 tonight under mainly clear skies. Daytime highs approaching 78. Tomorrow, mainly sunny skies develop with fog in spots early. Lows around 58. Tomorrow night, mainly cloudy. A mix of clouds and sunshine and dry. Friday and Saturday, upper 70s Friday, mid-80s by Saturday. Right now, it's 65 degrees. I'm Staff Meteorologist Derek Height.
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3: Here's your WGLR Tri-State forecast. Lows dip down to about 53 tonight under mainly clear skies. Daytime highs approaching 78. Tomorrow, mainly sunny skies develop with fog in spots early. Lows around 58. Tomorrow night, mainly cloudy. A mix of clouds and sunshine and dry. Friday and Saturday, upper 70s. Friday, mid-80s by Saturday. Currently 63. I'm staff meteorologist Derek Hite.

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8: Here's your WGLR Tri-State Forecast. Lows dip down to about 53 tonight under mainly clear skies. Daytime highs approaching 78. Tomorrow, mainly sunny skies develop with fog in spots early. Lows around 58. Tomorrow night, mainly cloudy. A mix of clouds and sunshine and dry. Friday and Saturday, upper 70s. Friday, mid-80s by Saturday. Currently 63. I'm Staff Meteorologist Derek Height. 97.

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3: Here's your WGLR Tri-State forecast. Lows dip down to about 53 tonight under mainly clear skies. Daytime highs approaching 78. Tomorrow, mainly sunny skies develop with fog in spots early. Lows around 58. Tomorrow night, mainly cloudy. A mix of clouds and sunshine and dry. Friday and Saturday, upper 70s Friday, mid-80s by Saturday. Currently 63. I'm Staff Meteorologist Derek Hite.
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9: Here's your WGLR Tri-State Forecast. Lows dip down to about 53 tonight under mainly clear skies. Daytime highs approaching 78. Tomorrow, mainly sunny skies develop with fog in spots early. Lows around 58. Tomorrow night, mainly cloudy. A mix of clouds and sunshine and dry. Friday and Saturday, upper 70s. Friday, mid-80s by Saturday. Currently 63. I'm Staff Meteorologist Derek Height. 97.

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6: Here's your WGLR Tri-State Forecast. Lows dip down to about 53 tonight under mainly clear skies. Daytime highs approaching 78. Tomorrow, mainly sunny skies develop with fog in spots early. Lows around 58. Tomorrow night, mainly cloudy. A mix of clouds and sunshine and dry. Friday and Saturday, upper 70s. Friday, mid-80s by Saturday. Right now, it's 61 degrees. I'm Staff Meteorologist Derek Height. 97.

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2: Here's your WGLR Tri-State forecast. Mainly clear overnight with a low of 53. Mainly clear with fog in spots early Thursday, highs around 78. Lows level off around 58 Thursday night, mainly cloudy. Partly cloudy and dry Friday and Saturday, upper 70s Friday, mid-80s by Saturday. Right now, 59. I'm Staff Meteorologist Derek Hite.

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5: 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Mainly clear overnight with a low of 53. Mainly clear with fog in spots early Thursday, highs around 78. Lows level off around 58 Thursday night. Mainly cloudy. Partly cloudy and dry Friday and Saturday. Upper 70s Friday, mid 80s by Saturday. Right now, 59. I'm Staff Meteorologist Derek Height. 97.

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7: Here's your WGLR Tri-State Forecast. Mainly clear overnight with a low of 53. Mainly clear with fog in spots early Thursday, highs around 78. Lows level off around 58 Thursday night, mainly cloudy. Partly cloudy and dry Friday and Saturday, upper 70s Friday, mid-80s by Saturday. Right now, 59. I'm Staff Meteorologist Derek Hite.

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4: Here's your WGLR Tri-State Forecast. Mainly clear overnight with a low of 53. Mainly clear with fog in spots early Thursday, highs around 78. Lows level off around 58 Thursday night, mainly cloudy. Partly cloudy and dry Friday and Saturday, upper 70s Friday, mid-80s by Saturday. Right now, 57. I'm Staff Meteorologist Derek Hite.

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2: Here's your WGLR Tri-State Forecast. Mainly clear overnight with a low of 53. Mainly clear with fog in spots early Thursday, highs around 78. Lows level off around 58 Thursday night, mainly cloudy. Partly cloudy and dry Friday and Saturday, upper 70s Friday, mid 80s by Saturday. Right now, 57. I'm staff meteorologist Derek Height.
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2: Here's your WGLR Tri-State Forecast. Mainly clear overnight with a low of 53. Mainly clear with fog in spots early Thursday, highs around 78. Lows level off around 58 Thursday night, mainly cloudy. Partly cloudy and dry Friday and Saturday, upper 70s Friday, mid-80s by Saturday. Right now, 57. I'm Staff Meteorologist Derek Hite.

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4: Here's your WGLR Tri-State forecast. Mainly clear overnight with a low of 53. Mainly clear with fog in spots early Thursday, highs around 78. Lows level off around 58 Thursday night, mainly cloudy. Partly cloudy and dry Friday and Saturday, upper 70s Friday, mid-80s by Saturday. Currently 58. I'm Staff Meteorologist Derek Height.
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4: Here's your WGLR Tri-State Forecast. Mainly clear overnight with a low of 53. Mainly clear with fog in spots early Thursday, highs around 78. Lows level off around 58 Thursday night. Mainly cloudy. Partly cloudy and dry Friday and Saturday. Upper 70s Friday, mid 80s by Saturday. Right now, it's 56 degrees. I'm Staff Meteorologist Derek Height. 97.

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2: Here's your WGLR Tri-State Forecast. Mainly clear overnight with a low of 53. Mainly clear with fog in spots early Thursday, highs around 78. Lows level off around 58 Thursday night, mainly cloudy. Partly cloudy and dry Friday and Saturday, upper 70s Friday, mid-80s by Saturday. Right now, it's 56 degrees. I'm Staff Meteorologist Derek Height. 97.

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4: Here's your WGLR Tri-State Forecast. Mainly clear skies overnight with lows around 53. Daytime highs approaching 77 with fog in spots early Thursday, mainly clear. Mainly cloudy skies expected Thursday night. Lows level off around 58. Partly cloudy and dry Friday and Saturday. Upper 70s Friday, mid 80s by Saturday. Currently 56. I'm Staff Meteorologist Derek Hite.

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5: Here's your WGLR Tri-State Forecast. Mainly clear skies overnight with lows around 53. Daytime highs approaching 77 with fog in spots early Thursday, mainly clear. Mainly cloudy skies expected Thursday night. Lows level off around 58. Partly cloudy and dry Friday and Saturday. Upper 70s Friday, mid 80s by Saturday. Currently 57. I'm Staff Meteorologist Derek Hite.

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2: Here's your WGLR Tri-State Forecast. Mainly clear skies overnight with lows around 53. Daytime highs approaching 77 with fog in spots early Thursday, mainly clear. Mainly cloudy skies expected Thursday night. Lows level off around 58. Partly cloudy and dry Friday and Saturday. Upper 70s Friday. Mid 80s by Saturday. Right now, 55. I'm Staff Meteorologist Derek Hite. 97.

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3: Here's your WGLR Tri-State Forecast. Lows dip down to about 53 overnight under mainly clear skies. Mainly sunny skies develop with fog in spots early Thursday. High temperatures reach up to 77. Thursday night, 58. Sunshine mixed with clouds at times and dry. Friday and Saturday, upper 70s Friday, mid-80s by Saturday. Currently, it's 55 degrees. I'm Staff Meteorologist Derek Height. 97.

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2: Here's your WGLR Tri-State Forecast. Lows dip down to about 53 overnight under mainly clear skies. Mainly sunny skies develop with fog in spots early Thursday. High temperatures reach up to 77. Thursday night, 58. Sunshine mixed with clouds at times and dry. Friday and Saturday, upper 70s Friday, mid-80s by Saturday. Currently, 53. I'm Staff Meteorologist Derek Height.
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2: Here's your WGLR Tri-State Forecast. Lows dip down to about 53 overnight under mainly clear skies. Mainly sunny skies develop with fog in spots early Thursday. High temperatures reach up to 77. Thursday night, 58. Sunshine mixed with clouds at times and dry. Friday and Saturday, upper 70s. Friday, mid-80s by Saturday. Currently, 53. I'm Staff Meteorologist Derek Hite.

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5: Here's your WGLR Tri-State Forecast. Lows dip down to about 53 overnight under mainly clear skies. Mainly sunny skies develop with fog in spots early Thursday. High temperatures reach up to 77. Thursday night, 58. Sunshine mixed with clouds at times and dry. Friday and Saturday, upper 70s. Friday, mid-80s by Saturday. Currently 53. I'm Staff Meteorologist Derek Height. 97.

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4: Here's your WGLR Tri-State Forecast. Lows dip down to about 53 overnight under mainly clear skies. Mainly sunny skies develop with fog in spots early Thursday. High temperatures reach up to 77. Thursday night, 58. Sunshine mixed with clouds at times and dry. Friday and Saturday, upper 70s. Friday, mid-80s by Saturday. Currently 53. I'm Staff Meteorologist Derek Height. 97.

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2: Here's your WGLR Tri-State Forecast. Lows dip down to about 53 overnight under mainly clear skies. Mainly sunny skies develop with fog in spots early Thursday. High temperatures reach up to 77. Thursday night, 58. Sunshine mixed with clouds at times and dry. Friday and Saturday, upper 70s. Friday, mid-80s by Saturday. Currently, 53. I'm Staff Meteorologist Derek Height.

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1: There are three critical relationships that many Wisconsin farms and many of us hold very, very dear. The relationship with your bank, with your accountant, and with your attorney. I'm Pam Yonke. Now, from the Rural Mutual Insurance Farm News Desk, here's what's happening on a Thursday. But one area of expertise seems to be particularly thin when it comes to available providers. Kelly Wilfert is University Extension Farm Law Outreach Specialist. And she says across the state of Wisconsin, if you're a farmer or a farm looking for legal advice, you might not find that there's as many sources out there as you'd like.
2: We have a shortage of rural attorneys here in Wisconsin. About three quarters of our attorneys, according to the state bar, are concentrated in about three counties, Dane, Milwaukee, and Waukesha. So if you're in a rural area, that might mean accessing rural counsel virtually through, you know, Zoom, Teams, whatever, you know, video platform you choose, or a phone call. And it might not be the guy down the street in the office anymore.
1: Kelly Wilford, she's an attorney herself and also currently our UW Extension Farm Law Outreach Specialist. She says the issue has gotten so critical in rural areas that the Wisconsin State Bar is now working on incentive programs to attract attorneys to rural areas, and they're also taking a look at various licensing options that might help with availability.
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2: ABC News, I'm Sherry Preston. New calls for possible criminal charges against former special counsel Jack Smith.
3: The head of the House Judiciary Committee pushing for charges against former special counsel Jack Smith. Republican Representative Jim Jordan issued a criminal referral asking the Justice Department to investigate whether Smith lied to Congress during his deposition last year. Smith testified about President Trump's efforts to overturn the 2020 election. The top Democrat on the committee is calling the referral baseless and vindictive.
2: ABC's Hannah Pittah. In Iran, the regime is threatening to retaliate if President Trump follows through on threats to take out one bridge or power plant every time a ship is attacked in the Strait of Hormuz. Cleanup is underway in communities in West Virginia inundated by flash flooding. Bridges were washed out, homes and businesses damaged. Tropical storm Bertha off the Louisiana coast this morning, headed toward West Texas. The winds weren't quite as strong as had been anticipated, but heavy rainstorms and coastal flooding are still possibilities. This is ABC News.
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9: Here's your WGLR Tri-State Forecast. Mainly sunny skies develop, with fog in spots early today, with daytime highs approaching 77. Lows dip down to about 58 tonight, mainly cloudy skies expected. Daytime highs approaching 78 tomorrow. Sunshine mixed with clouds at times. Sunshine mixed with clouds at times and dry Saturday and Sunday, mid-80s, Saturday, low 90s by Sunday. Right now, 51. I'm Staff Meteorologist Paul Trombley

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1: 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A farmer can't raise livestock without dealing with manure. When applied to a field, it's a crucial source of nutrients, but before it goes on the ground, it often has to be held in a pile or a lagoon, and during that time, manure can give off gases like ammonia and hydrogen sulfide. Environmental groups have long argued that farms should have to report those emissions to authorities, as most other industries are required. It started in 1986. Congress passed a community right-to-know law, built so first responders would know about dangerous chemical spills in their area. Certainly a worthy goal. The trouble is, that law was tied to the federal Superfund statute, and when read literally, it could sweep in the entire emissions reporting coming off just about any barn or manure pit in the country. The EPA said at the time that the law did not apply to farms, but a federal court struck that down in 2017. So in 2018, Congress stepped in with the Fair Agricultural Reporting Method Act, which specifically exempted air emissions from animal waste. The EPA extended that exemption to the emergency reporting side back in 2019. And that was when a coalition of environmental and community groups sued, arguing the agency went too far and that neighbors have a right to know what's in their air. Last August, a federal district court decided against the environmentalists, and now they're appealing that decision. The National Pork Producers Council, the American Farm Bureau Federation, and the National Cattlemen's Beef Association have joined with the EPA and 25 states to keep this exemption in place. Their argument has a few practical points. First, that stirring up manure might cause ammonia levels to briefly top the reporting threshold, but it dissipates before anyone could respond. And perhaps even more importantly, the EPA hasn't yet figured out a way to accurately measure these releases in an environment like a farm. I'll be back with more after.
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10: Welcome once again to Inside Dairy. We're talking about the excitement that is built around a $34 million investment to expand the Tulare, California processing facility for Lando Lakes. The project will add ultra-filtered milk capacities and capable of transitioning the plant toward high-value dairy protein production. To get more details on what it means for the owners of Lando Lakes, we hear again from Heather Ann Frank. She is the EVP and president of Dairy Foods.
11: Yeah, I totally agree. And so as we think about our farmers, we have 1,100 farmers that are across the country, and a good portion of them are in California, and they're looking for growth opportunities. These are farms that have been in their families for generations, and they're looking for what are those right demand opportunities for us to do with our milk so that we can grow our operation and pass it down to the next generation. And so making an investment in processing capacity and capability allows us to do just that, allows them to grow their milk, us to take a incremental milk, additional milk into the manufacturing facility and get greater value of it. That then just, like, it's cyclical. It just brings that money right back into their communities and into their operation and helps them really thrive and grow. Yeah, I just want to, again, reiterate that dairy is having a moment. It's built on many years of moments. Land O'Lakes is so proud to be a part of this industry, and we're proud to support our farmer members and their operations.
10: When we come back, we'll wrap up this conversation with Heather as we talk about the excitement coming for Land O'Lakes. 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
10: And welcome back once again here to Inside Dairy. Heather Enfring is EVP and President of Dairy Foods at Lando Lakes as she talks more about the excitement of this Tulare, California expansion.
11: Yeah, 100%. And so Lando Lakes is a 100-plus-year-old cooperative that started in 1921, really focused on the dairy farmer, saying if we get together, we'll get more leverage in the channel and we'll get more scale. And they were so creative and entrepreneurial, and they created a brand. And that history has been built on innovation. And if you look back over the last kind of number of years, dairy grows every year. Consumers eat more and more dairy every year. And so Land O'Lakes, as a dairy cooperative, we are here to serve our dairy farmer members, to make sure that we have a place for their milk to go, to provide value on that milk so that profit can go right back to that rural community and really support their operation. And so we have, you know, mainly been in the butter and cheese side of the business, but butter and cheese has been part of the categories that have really grown over these last number of years. And we continue to consume more butter and more cheese every year. And you are seeing just these great understanding of the functionality of dairy, you know, that started with whey proteins, you know, and the muscle building and that, and now has moved into kind of the milk proteins, which have kind of a longer satiety, lower digestibility, which is what people are looking for. So just tremendous opportunities, like you're saying, to meet this demand, and great opportunities for innovation in products, whether that be new formats or flavors or forms or what have you.
10: That is Heather Enfring, and this is Inside.
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15: Good Thursday morning. This is meteorologist Paul Trombley with your WGLR Farm Show Tri-State Ag Forecast. Look at some of the latest statistics on some of the spring sown crops. We'll focus on corn today. And we see that as of early this week, the corn condition still in a real good spot here for the state of Wisconsin, with nearly 80% of Wisconsin's corn in good to excellent condition, only 5% poor
16: or very poor. The numbers are also encouraging elsewhere through Illinois and the biggest corn producer, state of Iowa. 80% of their corn, good to excellent, only 4% poor to very poor in Iowa. And the corn also progressing at a normal pace, as we do see that as of the beginning of this week, 23% of Wisconsin's corn had reached the silking stage, and that was just 3 percentage points below the 5-year average. Also looking at the progress, actually a little bit more ahead of the curve in Iowa, 72% of their corn at the silking stage. That exceeds the 5-year average of 57% for this time of the month of July. And into Illinois, they're sitting just a little bit below the curve, nearly 70% of their corn at the silking stage, which did end up being 5 percentage points below the 5-year average for Illinois. And as we continue to look ahead in our weather pattern here in the coming days, still looking at some dry conditions here through the rest of the week and some comfortable conditions, still these cooler temps, and then eventually starting to warm back up more by the weekend with some 90-degree temps returning by Sunday into early next week. A mix of clouds and sunshine develops today with highs in the upper 70s, southwest winds 5 to 10. Partly to mostly cloudy, upper 50s tonight, and then partly sunny skies develop Friday with a high at around 80 degrees. That's your Tri-State Ag Forecast on the WGLR Farm Show. I'm meteorologist Paul Trombley.
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22: In the farm news, recent online speculation said that this year's tick season has been a challenging one for livestock and humans. Dr. Jonathan Kamak, an entomologist with Oklahoma State University, discusses this year's tick season.
1: That does kind of seem to be the consensus, but I do want to start us off by kind of addressing that. So it's really hard for us to say, oh, it's going to be a bad year for ticks, or even that it is a bad year for ticks, because for the development of most of our native species of ticks, it takes them 2, maybe even 3 years, depending on the species, to actually complete their development from the time that female tick lays her eggs, you know, in the late summer, and then they progress through their successive life stages over the course of the next 2 to 3 years. So really, we can't say, oh, we had a good hard freeze, we're not going to have any ticks this year, because a lot of times we're wanting to know what kind of like localized weather patterns were like 2 years ago or even 3 years ago. So to really kind of say that, you know, weather is having an impact on tick populations, we unfortunately can't.
22: He said the central parts of the country are dealing with the Lone Star tick, which can cause something called alpha-gal syndrome when it bites.
1: When any blood-feeding organism, whether it's a tick or a mosquito or some of our other blood-feeding flies, whenever they bite to take that blood meal, they don't just stick their mouth parts in you and start drinking our blood, for example. When they stick their mouth parts in, they also have saliva that they produce that they inject into that host, and that saliva serves a number of purposes. It provides a little bit of an anesthetic, that way we don't feel the bite, and it also kind of modifies those blood vessels that they've pierced so that the blood doesn't coagulate, that way they can actually drink that blood that they're trying to take on.
22: Alpha gal is more of an allergic reaction than an actual disease.
1: Like in the case of a lot of our blood feeding organisms like ticks and mosquitoes, if they have a pathogen present in their salivary glands, they also inject that pathogen. Alpha gal syndrome is a little bit different. It's not a pathogen, it's an allergic reaction that we actually have. So ticks such as the Lone Star tick have been shown to have this sugar molecule. The shortened name of it is alpha gal. They have this sugar molecule present in their saliva. We don't know if it's naturally there or if they pick it up from feeding on a cow, for example, at some point in their life. But when they blood feed on us and they inject that saliva, some of this sugar molecule gets essentially, you know, injected into our bloodstream.
22: He said alpha gal began to pick up around 2010. Kamak talked about the symptoms.
1: When you get bit by a Lone Star tick after it injects that saliva into you and it takes its blood meal and either you pull it off or it drops off, over the course of the next 2 to maybe 6 months, your body is essentially reacting to the presence of that sugar molecule that your body essentially views as something foreign that shouldn't be present. It kind of makes our immune systems go a little funny. And then, you know, after that 2 to 6 month point, if you eat a product or drink a product that has that alpha gal sugar in it, whether that's a steak or, you know, maybe some cheese or ice cream, if you are reacting to that alpha gal sugar or have alpha gal syndrome, you eat that food and usually 2 to maybe 8 hours later, you start to have a reaction. And that reaction is usually like, you know, an upset stomach, some gastrointestinal issues. And so a lot of times people think that they've got food poisoning. They wake up in the middle of the night with a terrible stomach ache and the symptoms are going to, you know, essentially point to, you know, to the equivalent of food poisoning. So it's, you know, something that most people, you know, might not even realize they're having a reaction to.
22: The Lone Star tick is widely distributed throughout the eastern, southeastern, and Midwest, ranging from Texas to Iowa and eastward. They are expanding northward with established populations reported as far north as Maine and Connecticut. They are most common in heavily forested areas with dense white-tailed deer populations. While some individuals have been shown to fully recover from alpha-gal syndrome over time, Kamak cautioned that it remains a long and challenging process. Several state corn grower associations have asked the Senate Judiciary Committee to expedite an investigation into the U.S. fertilizer industry. Caitlin Taylor is Public Policy Director with the Nebraska Corn Growers Association.
2: Fertilizer has come, you know, top to mind within recent conversation, but it's not a new issue at all. This has actually been a problem that's been growing, you know, over the past 40 or 50 years because of fertilizer prices and market consolidation. So just a quick overview there. you know, fertilizer market consolidation hurts farmers. You know, fertilizer alone accounts for 34% of total operating costs for America's corn growers. And right now, the cost to grow corn is near a record high. But at the same time, corn prices cannot quite support these expenses. And so it's put a very large financial strain on corn growers, not only here in the state of Nebraska that I work with every day, but across the country as well. And as we start looking at historic trends over, like I said, the past 40 or so years, fewer and fewer fertilizer firms are serving the U.S. farmer, largely due to industry mergers taking this competition out of the market. It just, like any product, prices are starting to surge. And so we definitely see this issue impacting our growers at an exponential rate right now. And so trying to really dive in and get to the bottom of what's causing it, what is going on, and get out everything that we can information-wise so that we can really determine a path forward going from here, because we know something needs to be done.
22: 17 associations, including Illinois and Iowa, sent Committee Chairman Chuck Rossley of Iowa and Ranking Member Richard Durbin of Illinois a letter asking for a quick investigation into potential anti-competitive practices. The month of May was a bit of a challenge for U.S. beef producers, thanks to the beef plant suspensions taking place in China. U.S. Meat Export Federation President and CEO Dan Hallstrom.
3: While we have a lot of the beef plants relisted in the China Cipher system, we still do not have total access because a lot of plants have been suspended. So this represents about $2 billion in sales potentially. That was our peak in 2022. Until we can get some of these issues resolved on the beef side, we will continue to lack that demand.
22: Hallstrom said despite those challenges, overall export numbers were strong in May. A prolonged heat wave across parts of the Midwest and Northern Plains is worsening pasture conditions. The latest USDA Crop Progress Report showed declines in pasture and range conditions in several major beef-producing states, including Minnesota, Iowa, Nebraska, South Dakota, North Dakota, and Montana. Colorado now has 76% of its pasture rated poor or very poor. Nebraska remains at 68%. The deteriorating grazing conditions come as the U.S. cattle herd remains near its smallest size since the early 1950s. Rising fuel prices and uncertainty in global energy markets are renewing attention on E15 gasoline. The Renewable Fuels Association new voter poll shows record support for allowing the higher ethanol fuel blend to be sold year-round. RFA President and CEO Jeff Cooper aims to use the data to get year-round E15 legislation across the finish line in the Senate.
6: We've been sharing these results, of course, with members of Congress, especially on the Senate side, to remind them that your constituents want year-round access to E15. They understand it's a lower-cost fuel. They understand it's going to save them some money at the pump. And I think, you know, one of the reasons we're seeing these record levels of support and such interest in E15 right now is what's happening in the Middle East. And the Strait of Hormuz, it's closed and then it's open and then it's closed. We got oil prices back above $80 a barrel again, and we got gas prices averaging $4 a gallon at the pump again. So I think there's a lot of attention, a lot of focus about gas prices right now. It is certainly something that's on voters' minds, and when they see the potential for a lower cost option and a way to save some money, they're very interested in that.
22: Cooper says that support is not limited to one political party.
6: People who identify as Republicans, 73% of them support passage of this legislation in Congress. And guess what? On the Democratic side, 73% of them also support passage of that legislation. So it is not a partisan issue. And I think we saw evidence of that when the House voted on this legislation back in May. It was a bipartisan vote. We had almost as many Democrats voting in favor of passing that bill as we did Republicans, and they were from all over the country. So I think this is one of those few issues today that is not partisan, and is certainly something that I think everyone can agree on is, hey, we need to be embracing domestically produced fuels. We need to boost our energy security, and we need to give consumers lower cost options at the pump.
22: He says affordability remains one of the strongest selling points for E15.
6: Yeah, so today about 5,000 stations are already selling E15, 5,000 gas stations. And that sounds like a lot, but then when you consider that nationwide there are somewhere around 120,000 gas stations, it's still a very small share of the market. But where it is being offered, we're seeing E15 priced often 20 cents, sometimes 30 cents, sometimes 40 cents, sometimes more than that, lower than E10, which is kind of the regular gasoline that everybody's used to. So when you can show lawmakers, and certainly when you can show consumers a 25 or 30 cent per gallon savings with E15, That gets their attention, and it's something they're very interested in pursuing.
22: Beyond potential savings at the pump, Cooper says E15 also offers environmental benefits.
6: And there's been a tremendous amount of research done on this. E15 is the most tested fuel in the history of the United States, and all that research shows that you get emissions benefits or emissions reductions when you replace E10 gasoline with E15. You're reducing emissions of those tailpipe pollutants that lead to smog formation and cause asthma and other human health issues. And it also reduces greenhouse gas emissions, which of course is very important, especially for members of Congress on the left side of the aisle. So it is a good story. It's a win-win. It's a lower prices for consumers. It's cleaner air.
22: Cooper also addresses one of the most common concerns surrounding E15, its impact on fuel economy.
6: We see, lots of myths and misinformation out there that, well, if we use E15, you're going to have to fill up your car more often because it has less energy density than E10. Again, this has been tested, and not by us. It's been tested by the University of California, Riverside. It's been tested by the automakers. It's been tested by the Department of Energy. And they find there may be a 1% difference in fuel economy. So you might get 30 miles per gallon using E10. That means you might, you'd be expected to get 29.5 miles per gallon with E15. So you're really not giving anything up. In fact, some of the research shows that some vehicles get better fuel economy when they're using E15. So it's really a non-issue, but it is one of those myths that's out there that we have to continue to push back on.
22: Cooper said the message is resonating well beyond traditional ethanol-producing states. The Renewable Fuels Association has been meeting with Senate offices representing California, Washington, Oregon, New Mexico, New Hampshire, the Carolinas, and also Florida, for example.
6: Typically what happens when you walk into those offices is they say, well, we don't really have a dog in the fight. We don't really have much corn production. We don't have a lot of corn farmers in our states. We don't have any ethanol plants. And our response to that is, but you do have drivers. And you have lots of working families that are looking for lower cost options at the pump. This polling data bears that out. It shows that they are very interested in this issue, and they want access to this lower cost fuel. And typically by the time we leave those offices, that message has resonated, and those senators understand that, you're right. This could be an option to help voters, help consumers in my state reduce their spending at the pump.
22: The Renewable Fuels Association is urging the Senate to take up the legislation that would allow year-round nationwide sales of E15. The House has already approved the bill, and advocates are now looking for a Senate vehicle to advance it. Jeff Cooper, among them, the president and CEO of the Renewable Fuels Association.
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22: The block cheese market up a penny at 167. Barrel cheese unchanged, 162 and three quarters. The butter market down 3.5 cents at 154. July Class 3 milk futures unchanged, 1574. August up 37, 1795. September up 32, 1817. And October up 26 cents at 1808. The Class 3 2026 fourth quarter average, 1791 per hundredweight. The run at Bloomington this week, 241 head. High-yielding choice beef steers and heifers, 232 to 241. High-yielding choice Angus cross steers and heifers, 230 to 240. High-yielding choice prime Holstein steers and heifers, 225 to 235. High-dressing cutter boning utility cows, 160 to 186. The high-yielding slaughter bulls at Bloomington, 2 to 222. The cattle futures had triple-digit losses, pressured by slower beef demand ahead of the cattle on feed report. Analysts expect Friday's report to show feedlot inventories up 2.2%, June placements down 2%, and June marketings down 3%. The biggest market reaction will likely come from the placements. Below 98% would be bullish, while a number near the high end of 99.8% or above would be bearish. Live cattle futures anywhere from $3.47 to $4.10 lower. August $2.2320, October $2.1920. December live cattle futures, 2.1880. Feeder cattle had losses of 8.37 to 9.72. August, 3.41.17. September, 3.36.20. October feeder cattle futures at $329.85. The lean hog futures were mixed, mostly higher due to good packer demand. Lean hog futures ranging from 75 cents higher to 5 cents lower. August, 101.45. October, 88.35. December, 79.82. And February lean hog futures at 83.22. Renewed fighting with Iran and the continuing Russia-Ukraine war are both impacting commodity prices. That means farmers must keep a keen eye towards the markets and when to secure inputs. Mike Zuzulo, president of Global Commodity Analytics, emphasizes the importance of monitoring biodiesel demand and policy changes in the United States to predict soybean prices.
8: Watch the policy and watch the biodiesel demand domestically, because that's going to play a greater role in terms of whether we can sustain these prices in soybeans or not. But it's also watch these two major straits, the Strait of Hormuz, the Kerch Strait, the most intensive areas, arguably, for commodities in the whole world. I mean, Russia is the number one exporter of wheat and number two exporter of diesel.
22: Zuzulo recommends a proactive approach. Better safe than sorry.
8: I just got done locking in diesel for fall needs with clients and subscribers last week. Why? In part because of that, but in part because where does this end with Iran? I'd rather be covered on the downside than have to worry about how high is, especially if I'm fighting more fertilizer prices like I was earlier this year.
22: Mike Zuzulo of Global Commodity Analytics. The wheat market, according to market analysts, led the day, but soybeans were in the driver's seat. The domestic crush numbers continue to be record amounts due to renewable biodiesel. Plus, there has been talk that China is continuing to buy U.S. soybeans. There appears to be plenty of wheat available. The question is exporting the wheat from Russia and Ukraine due to the war between them. September corn up 9 1/4, 462. December up 9 1/2, 484 3/4. July 27 corn up 8 1/4 cents at 512 1/2. August soybeans up 13 1/2 at 1233. November up 16 1/4 at 1239. July 27 soybeans up 12 3/4 at 1260 3/4. August soybean meal up $4.90 a ton, 331.60. September Chicago wheat up 27 3/4 cents, 705 3/4. The local grain bids are from United Cooperative at Boscobel, the corn 436, the soybeans 11.55. U.S. ethanol production bounced back after a couple of weeks of decline. The U.S. Energy Information Administration says production averaged 1.09 million barrels per day, up 54,000 on the week and 16,000 on the year, supported by margins and demand expectations. The Iowa State University Center for Ag and Rural Development said the estimated return for the average Iowa ethanol plant remains firmly in positive territory, encouraging production and strong demand for corn. Ethanol stocks of 24.5 million barrels, they were up 90,000 from the previous week, and 37,000 from a year ago. Ethanol exports averaged 158,000 barrels per day, an increase of 77,000 from the week before and 50,000 from last year. USDA's updated corn for ethanol use guess is out on August 12th. The Grant County Cattlemen's Association is having a ribeye steak feed this Friday at People's State Bank in Fenimore. Steak sandwiches and all-beef hot dogs will be served from 11 o'clock until they're gone. I will be broadcasting starting at 10 a.m. Friday. For more information, go to the People's State Bank Facebook page.
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1: Morning, this is meteorologist Paul Trombley with your WGLR Farm Show Tri-State Ag Forecast. Look at some of the latest statistics on some of the spring sown crops. We'll focus on corn today. And we see that as of early this week, the corn condition still in a real good spot here for the state of Wisconsin, with nearly 80% of Wisconsin's corn in good to excellent condition, only 5% poor or very poor. The numbers are also encouraging elsewhere through Illinois, and the biggest corn producer, state of Iowa, 80% of their corn good to excellent, only 4% poor to very poor in Iowa. And the corn also progressing at a normal pace, as we do see that as of the beginning of this week, 23% of Wisconsin's corn had reached the silking stage, and that was just 3 percentage points below the 5-year average. Also looking at the progress, actually a little bit more ahead of the curve in Iowa, 72% of their corn at the silking stage. That exceeds the 5-year average of 57% for this time of the month of July. And into Illinois, they're sitting just a little bit below the curve, nearly 70% of their corn at the silking stage, which did end up being 5 percentage points below the 5-year average for Illinois. And as we continue to look ahead in our weather pattern here in the coming days, still looking at some dry conditions here through the rest of the week and some comfortable conditions, still these cooler temps, and then eventually starting to warm back up more by the weekend with some 90-degree temps returning by Sunday into early next week. A mix of clouds and sunshine develops today with highs in the upper 70s, southwest winds 5 to 10. Partly to mostly cloudy, upper 50s tonight, and then partly sunny skies develop Friday with a high at around 80 degrees. That's your Tri-State Ag Forecast on the WGLR Farm Show. I'm meteorologist Paul Trombley.
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1: ABC News, I'm Sherry Preston. Another night of attacks by the U.S. military on Iranian targets. The 12th straight night, Houthi rebels attacking Saudi oil tankers in the Red Sea. ABC's Karen Waz in Washington.
2: Now, President Trump's stark new threat. Every time Iran shoots at a ship in the strait, the U.S. will bomb and destroy one bridge or power plant, including in the capital, Tehran. Iran's foreign minister firing back. Our defense doctrine is clear. Eye for an eye, and vowing a powerful and decisive response.
1: The EU has just hit Google with a $1 billion fine for breaking antitrust rules over the way it runs both its search engine and the Google Play Store. Floodwaters racing through parts of West Virginia. Several people are still unaccounted for, and rescue teams are still searching for them. Tropical storm Bertha in the Gulf Coast right now, south of the Louisiana coast, running west toward Texas, is expected to close in this afternoon. This is ABC News.
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5: 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The Mississippi River level is steady. It's 6.8 feet at Prairie du Chien, 5.1 at Guttenberg, 6.9 at Cassville, and 7.7 at Dubuque. With news, I'm Courtney Chaffee. A new Marquette Law School poll offers insight into what voters think of Democrats running for governor. Poll director Charles Franklin offered a caveat to results. The poll finished interviews with 430 Democratic primary voters last Wednesday, before Lieutenant Governor Sarah Rodriguez dropped out and before Milwaukee County Executive David Crawley re-entered the race. The results, Madison State Representative Francesca Hong polled at 26%, former Lieutenant Governor Mandela Barnes at 15%, Rodriguez at 11%, former Department of Administration Secretary Joel Brennan at 2%, and Madison State Senator Kelda Royce at 1%. The poll had a 6.1% margin of error, with 45% of those Democrats polled still undecided. Early voting for the August 11th primary is already underway. Additionally, if a candidate you've already voted for in Wisconsin August primary has dropped out, you may not get a do-over. The Democratic Party of Wisconsin wants the Wisconsin Elections Commission to rescind guidance that prohibits voters from changing their absentee ballots if their preferred candidate has withdrawn. The guidance was adopted earlier this month following a state appeals court decision and states once an absentee ballot has been returned to the municipal clerk, it cannot be spoiled and reissued for any reason. The letter sent by the state party to election commissioners on Tuesday asks them to immediately rescind that guidance. Two Democrats, Missy Hughes and Lieutenant Governor Sarah Rodriguez, have dropped out of the primary, while Milwaukee County Executive David Crawley is back in after earlier withdrawing. The 175th Wisconsin State Fair is almost 2 weeks away. Communications manager Tim McCormick says a lot of thought goes into picking what food, drinks, and entertainment will be available.
6: Wisconsin is full of folks from all different backgrounds, ethnicities, etc. So we want to make sure that we have something for everybody. That goes for the offerings, the foods, the for sale items, but then also for the music as well.
5: One music act for this year did have to cancel. The state fair announced Wednesday that the Beach Boys concert has been canceled. According to organizers, no replacement act will be scheduled at the Bank 5-9 main stage. Wisconsin State Fair will begin issuing refunds shortly. Tickets purchased through eTix will be automatically refunded within the next 7 to 14 business days, requiring no action from customers. For those who purchase tickets at the State Fair ticket office using cash, the refund process requires an in-person visit. Grant County supervisors have rejected Wingville Township's bid for a 2-year data center moratorium. The township had adopted an interim zoning ordinance that would temporarily block zoning changes and new construction tied to large-scale data centers. Because Wingville is under county zoning, the county board had final approval and supervisors denied the ordinance in a unanimous voice vote. Leaders noted the county already approved a one-year data center moratorium in June for unincorporated areas. The moratorium was enacted to pause major data center proposals long enough for officials to gather information and set clear rules before development moves forward. Federal officials have awarded more than $2.6 million to a Southwest Wisconsin school district to construct the Tornado Safe Room. The Federal Emergency Management Agency awarded the funds to the Potosi School District to construct a room providing protection for as many as 584 people within a quarter-mile walking distance and half-mile driving distance, according to a press release. The release states that the safe room is designed to withstand winds up to 250 miles per hour, offering near-absolute protection during tornado and high wind events. For this project, FEMA will pay 90% of the eligible project cost. The remaining 10% will be provided by the Potosi School District in the state of Wisconsin. FEMA has also provided more than $148,000 to assist the Potosi School District in managing the grant. That's the latest local and regional news. Your tri-state weatherology forecast is coming up shortly. I'm Courtney Chaffee on 97.7 Country WGL.
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8: Ortiz carries the crew. Good morning, I'm Doug Russell with sports. It's been a tough row to hoe for Brewers infielder Joey Ortiz. His offensive struggles have led him to losing his job at shortstop, only to then be needed at third base when David Hamilton got hurt. But in Wednesday's series finale against the Mets, it was the Joey show.
9: Ortiz, fly ball to right, got some barrel on it, and it is going to be down in front of the wall. Mitchell scores. Vaughn lumbering his way to the plate. He will score. Joey O with a belly flop triple.
8: Brian Anderson on the call on Brewers TV. Milwaukee takes it over New York in the series finale at American Family Field 4-3 with an OPS in the 400s earlier in the season. Ortiz has climbed back to respectability. He now has an OPS of 662. Also from the Central, it was the Tigers over the Cubs 5-1. Milwaukee's lead in the division back up to 7. Doug Russell, Wisconsin Radio Network.
10: Dubuque Waller is going to state twice. Waller over Van Meter 13-3 in the softball 3A semifinals. Waller will play Williamsburg Friday at 5 for the 3A championship. And at the state baseball tournament, Waller over North Polk 3-2. Waller will play Davenport Assumption for the title Friday at 5. Also in high school softball in 4A, Adele DeSoto, Minburn 7, Western Dubuque, nothing. The American Legion 19 and under Class A Stoddard Regional starts today. Prairie du Chien plays Gaze Mills at 3:30, followed by Fenimore and Stoddard at 6. The losers will play Friday afternoon at 1. The winners will play Friday afternoon at 3:30. Home Talent League, Night League Baseball today. Sauk Prairie is at Dodgeville and Reedsburg is at Mazomady. Major League Baseball, Brewers over the Mets 4-3. 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Detroit over the Cubs 5-1. Cardinals shut out the Angels 1-0. White Sox over Texas 4-2. Twins over Cleveland 10-6. I'm Steve Presby.
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12: Here's your WGLR Tri-State Forecast. Sunshine mixed with clouds at times today, with daytime highs approaching 77. Lows level off around 58 tonight, mainly cloudy skies expected. Daytime highs approaching 78 tomorrow. Sunshine mixed with clouds at times. A mix of clouds and sunshine and dry Saturday and Sunday, mid-80s Saturday, low 90s by Sunday. Currently, it's 53 degrees. I'm Staff Meteorologist Paul Trombley.
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13: Gracias amigos, welcome to the big show. I'm Rob Spangler. Let's kick off the hour with Zach Topp in South of Sanity. Blaine.

0: Cole Swindell, beautiful song, Girl Dad, on 97.7 Country. We play the newest country first, guaranteed. Great new single from him, of course. Cole coming to the Amp Backwaters stage at Q Casino next month. That show is going to be lit, and we are going to have tickets to give away for that show. Details coming soon. 51 at the studio this morning, another cool, crisp morning in July. We'll take it. A little natural AC once again. Shooting for a high today in the mid-70s, so it'll be Joe Nichols weather. Sunny and 75. That's about the forecast today. Beautiful sunrise out there now. I'm Rob Spangler, live and local in the Tri-States. Glad to be with you. We have headlines at the bottom of the hour. Also, Farm Director Bob Mittendorf. He's going to be joining us with the Farm Calendar and Closing Farm Market Recap. Some Carrie Underwood lined up next. Oh, and one more chance to win VIP passes to our next Steve's Pizza Meet and Eat, which is tonight, starring Porter Martin. We'll play those touch tones next hour right here on The Big Show.
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0: Underwood, her dramatic single, Two Black Cadillacs, on 97.7 Country. 51 at the studios this morning. It is crisp and cool and a little natural AC out there. I like that. Open up the windows. We have sunshine shooting for a high in the mid-70s. Going to be actually a beautiful day. Full Tri-State Weatherology forecast details are next. Time for headlines now, though. Those are brought to you by Pages and Parcels in Potosi on this Thursday morning, July 23rd. Rob Spangler with you, live and local in the tri-states. Let's send it down to the newsroom now here on WGL.
1: 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Tune in to WGLR to hear the Southwest Tech Agriculture Rain Gauge Report throughout the day during select newscasts. 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
2: Now this news update on Wisconsin Radio Network. I'm Matt Kelly. Madison police say a man in his 30s who pulled a knife during a fight with officers on Wednesday afternoon was shot and killed. Four officers were involved in the incident. Two were treated for their injuries and released. All four are now on administrative leave. The Wisconsin Department of Justice is investigating. U.S. Senator Ron Johnson is assuming the chairmanship of the Senate's Budget Committee after the death of Senator Lindsey Graham. The Wisconsin Republican is telling Fox Business his priorities.
3: I'm a problem solver. I come from the manufacturing sector. I understand the process for solving a problem. First, you have to admit you have one. And unfortunately, way too many members of Congress, too much of the public, is whistling by the graveyard.
2: Johnson has long called for spending restraint by the federal government. The latest budget reconciliation bill is focusing on providing more funds for the war in Iran, more cuts to federal benefit programs, and passing the Save America Act with its restrictions on voting. This is Wisconsin Radio Network.
4: Ortiz carries the crew. Good morning, I'm Doug Russell with sports. It's been a tough row to hoe for Brewers infielder Joey Ortiz. His offensive struggles have led him to losing his job at shortstop, only to then be needed at third base when David Hamilton got hurt. But in Wednesday's series finale against the Mets, it was the Joey show.
5: Ortiz, fly ball to right, got some barrel on it, and it is going to be down in front of the wall. Mitchell scores. Vaughn lumbering his way to the plate. With a belly flop triple.
4: Brian Anderson on the call on Brewers TV. Milwaukee takes it over New York in the series finale at American Family Field 4-3. With an OPS in the 400s earlier in the season, Ortiz has climbed back to respectability. He now has an OPS of 662. Also from the Central, it was the Tigers over the Cubs 5-1. Milwaukee's lead in the division back up to 7. Doug Russell, Wisconsin Radio Network.
6: Dubuque Waller is going to state twice. Waller over Van Meter 13-3 in the softball 3A semifinals. Waller will play Williamsburg Friday at 5 for the 3A championship. And at the state baseball tournament, Waller over North Polk 3-2. Waller will play Davenport Assumption for the title Friday at 5. Also in high school softball in 4A, Adele DeSoto, Minburn 7, Western Dubuque, nothing. The American Legion 19 and under Class A Stoddard Regional starts today. Prairie du Chien plays Gaze Mills at 3:30, followed by Fenimore and Stoddard at 6. The losers will play Friday afternoon at 1. The winners will play Friday afternoon at 3:30. Home Talent League Night League Baseball today. Sauk Prairie is at Dodgeville and Reedsburg is at Mazomady. Major League Baseball, Brewers over the Mets 4-3. 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Detroit over the Cubs 5-1. Cardinals shut out the Angels 1-0. White Sox over Texas 4-2. Twins over Cleveland 10-6. I'm Steve Preston.
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8: The block cheese market up a penny at 167. Barrel cheese unchanged, 162 and three quarters. The butter market down 3.5 cents at 154. July Class 3 milk futures unchanged, 1574. August up 37, 1795. September up 32, 1817. And October up 26 cents at 1808. The Class 3 2026 fourth quarter average, 1791 per hundredweight. The run at Bloomington this week, 241 head. High-yielding choice beef steers and heifers, 232 to 241. 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High-dressing cutter boning utility cows, 160 to 186. The high-yielding slaughter bulls at Bloomington, 2 to 222. The wheat market, according to market analysts, led the day, but soybeans were in the driver's seat. The domestic crush numbers continue to be record amounts due to renewable biodiesel. Plus, there has been talk that China is continuing to buy U.S. soybeans. There appears to be plenty of wheat available. The question is exporting the wheat from Russia and Ukraine due to the war between them. September corn up 9.25, 462. December up 9.5, 484 and three quarters. July 27 corn up 8.25 cents at 512 and one half. August soybeans up 13.5 at 12.33. November up 16.25 at 12.39. July 27 soybeans up 12.75 at 12.60 3/4. August soybean meal up $4.90 a ton, 3.31.60. September Chicago wheat up 27.75 cents, 7.05 3/4. The local grain bids are from United Cooperative at Boscobel, the corn 4.36, the soybeans 11.55. I'm Bob Mittendorf on WGLR.
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13: Here's your WGLR Tri-State Forecast. Sunshine mixed with clouds at times today, with daytime highs approaching 77. Lows level off around 58 tonight. Mainly cloudy skies expected. Daytime highs approaching 78 tomorrow. Sunshine mixed with clouds at times. A mix of clouds and sunshine and dry Saturday and Sunday. Mid-80s Saturday, low 90s by Sunday. Currently 52. I'm staff meteorologist Paul Trombley.

0: Al Dean, that is Don't Tell on Me, his latest chart-topping hit. Good stuff there. Sunshine 53 at the studios. A cool, crisp July morning. We'll take it. After the heat wave we had last week. Nice to have some cooler temps, a little natural AC. Shooting for a high of 75 today. Going to be sunny in 75. Joe Nichols weather, as they say. Good stuff. Well, speaking of good stuff, if you are a fan of the Taylor Sheridan TV series, of course, he's got quite a few of them. Started with Yellowstone. Most recently, Dutton Ranch. And one of the stars of Dutton Ranch, Ed Harris, who plays a veterinarian on the show. I like his character. He has kind of spoke out about how he really didn't like his storyline arc, at least in the first season of Dutton Ranch. Now, I guess good news, if you're a fan of Ed Harris, is that he'll be back for season two. But he was a little perturbed at one point, feeling like his character was underused and inconsequential. Those were his words. So I disagree. I mean, I think he was a key character, but, you know, maybe he wanted more screen time. 6:50 is the time. Coming up top of the hour, we do have 7 a.m. local news. And next hour, one more chance for you to win a pair of VIP passes to tonight's Steve's Pizza Meet and Eat starring Porter Martin. We'll play those touch tones next hour. 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
1: ABC News, I'm Sherry Preston. Not much talking, but more attacks in the Middle East. The U.S. carrying out an 11th straight night of attacks. Bahrain and Saudi Arabia this morning warning about incoming attacks. Secretary of State Marco Rubio asked about the potential for peace talks with Iran.
2: The problem we're having right now is that they're not serious about talks. If they're serious, we're serious. If they're not, then we will do what is necessary to protect that, our interests, and also the interests of our allies.
1: That's Marco Rubio. Later this morning, Dover Air Force Base, President Trump did attend the dignified transfer for the remains of some of the troops that were killed in the Middle East. Parts of the Gulf Coast had faced the prospect of a hit from Tropical Storm Bertha. They got that hit. It hit in southern Louisiana and is now headed to the Gulf Coast of Texas. Parts of the Northeast cleaning up after strong storms that canceled thousands of flights earlier this week. And there were water rescues being taken place in and around West Virginia as well. This is ABC News.
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4: 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The Mississippi River level is steady. It's 6.8 feet at Prairie du Chien, 5.1 at Guttenberg, 6.9 at Cassville, and 7.7 at Dubuque. With news, I'm Courtney Chaffee. A new Marquette Law School poll offers insight into what voters think of Democrats running for governor. Poll director Charles Franklin offered a caveat to results. The poll finished interviews with 430 Democratic primary voters last Wednesday before Lieutenant Governor Sarah Rodriguez dropped out and before Milwaukee County Executive David Crawley reentered the race. The results, Madison State Representative Francesca Hong polled at 26%, former Lieutenant Governor Mandela Barnes at 15%, Rodriguez at 11%, former Department of Administration Secretary Joel Brennan at 2%, and Madison State Senator Kelda Royce at 1%. The poll had a 6.1% margin of error, with 45% of those Democrats polled still undecided. Early voting for the August 11th primary is already underway. Additionally, if a candidate you've already voted for in Wisconsin August primary has dropped out, you may not get a do-over. The Democratic Party of Wisconsin wants the Wisconsin Elections Commission to rescind guidance that prohibits voters from changing their absentee ballots if their preferred candidate has withdrawn. The guidance was adopted earlier this month following a state appeals court decision and states once an absentee ballot has been returned to the municipal clerk, it cannot be spoiled and reissued for any reason. The letter sent by the state party to election commissioners on Tuesday asks them to immediately rescind that guidance. Two Democrats, Missy Hughes and Lieutenant Governor Sarah Rodriguez, have dropped out of the primary, while Milwaukee County Executive David Crawley is back in after earlier withdrawing. The 175th Wisconsin State Fair is almost 2 weeks away. Communications manager Tim McCormick says a lot of thought goes into picking what food, drinks, and entertainment will be available.
5: Wisconsin is full of folks from all different backgrounds, ethnicities, etc. So we want to make sure that we have something for everybody. That goes for the offerings, the foods, the for sale items, but then also for the music as well.
4: One music act for this year did have to cancel. The state fair announced Wednesday that the Beach Boys concert has been canceled. According to organizers, no replacement act will be scheduled at the Bank 5-9 main stage. Wisconsin State Fair will begin issuing refunds shortly. Tickets purchased through eTix will be automatically refunded within the next 7 to 14 business days, requiring no action from customers. For those who purchase tickets at the State Fair ticket office using cash, the refund process requires an in-person visit. Grant County supervisors have rejected Wingville Township's bid for a 2-year data center moratorium. The township had adopted an interim zoning ordinance that would temporarily block zoning changes and new construction tied to large-scale data centers. Because Wingville is under county zoning, the county board had final approval and supervisors denied the ordinance in a unanimous voice vote. Leaders noted the county already approved a 1-year data center moratorium in June for unincorporated areas. The moratorium was enacted to pause major data center proposals long enough for officials to gather information and set clear rules before development moves forward. Federal officials have awarded more than $2.6 million to a Southwest Wisconsin school district to construct the tornado-safe room. The Federal Emergency Management Agency awarded the funds to the Potosi School District to construct a room providing protection for as many as 584 people within a quarter-mile walking distance and half-mile driving distance, according to a press release. The release states that the safe room is designed to withstand winds up to 250 miles per hour, offering near-absolute protection during tornado and high wind events. For this project, FEMA will pay 90% of the eligible project cost. The remaining 10% will be provided by the Potosi School District in the state of Wisconsin. FEMA has also provided more than $148,000 to assist the Potosi School District in managing the grant. That's the latest local and regional news. Your tri-state weatherology forecast is coming up shortly. I'm Courtney Chaffee on 97.7 Country WGL.
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4: In area obituaries, 90-year-old Carolyn Nodolph of Platteville passed away July 12th. Funeral services will be at noon today at the Lutheran Church of Peace in Platteville. Burial will be at Hillside Cemetery in Platteville. Visitation will be held from 10 a.m. until the time of the service at the church. The Melby Funeral Home and Crematory of Platteville is serving the family. In lieu of flowers, the family kindly requests donations to be made to Meals on Wheels in her honor. For 90-year-old Carolyn Nodolph of Platteville. 89-year-old Carl Peterson of Fenimore passed away July 17th. Funeral services will be held at 11 a.m. Friday at St. Peter Lutheran Church in Fenimore, with burial to follow in the Prairie Cemetery with the Fireman's Last Call honors. Visitation will be held from 9 a.m. until the time of the service at the church on Friday. Memorials given in honor of Carl Peterson will be distributed throughout the area to various charities and organizations that were dear to Carl and his family. The Larson Family Funeral Home in Fenimore is assisting the family of 89-year-old Carl Peterson of Fenimore. 80-year-old Valerie Weber of Bloomington passed away July 19th. A mass of Christian burial will be held on Friday at noon at St. Mary's Catholic Church in Bloomington. There will be no burial. Family and friends may visit on Friday from 10 a.m. until the time of the services at the church. Kramer Grau Funeral Homes and Crematory in Bloomington is assisting the family of 80-year-old Valerie Weber of Bloomington. 88-year-old John Jack Alexander Trum of Glenhaven passed away July 20th. A visitation will be held on Saturday from 9 until 11:30 a.m. at Kramer Grau Funeral Homes and Crematory in Lancaster, followed by a funeral service at 11:30 a.m. A private family burial will be held in Dodge Cemetery in B-Town Township. In lieu of flowers, memorials may be directed to a church or charity of your choice in Jack's honor. For 88-year-old John Jack Alexander Trum of Glenhaven. 84-year-old Mary Ellen McGee of Schulzburg passed away July 19th. A mass of Christian burial will be held on Tuesday at 11 a.m. at St. Matthew's Catholic Church in Schulzburg. Burial will be in St. Matthew's Cemetery in Schulzburg. Visitation will take place Monday from 4 to 7 p.m. at Erickson Funeral Home in Schulzburg, and on Tuesday from 10 a.m. until the time of the services at St. Matthew's Catholic Church. In true Mary Ellen fashion, the family asks that you wear your best green and gold for her beloved Green Bay Packers. For 84-year-old Mary Ellen McGee of Schulzburg. That's the obituary report. For full-length obituaries, visit our website at WGLR.com.
7: A good way to earn a day off. Good morning, I'm Doug Russell with sports. The Brewers got blanked on Tuesday against the Mets. They didn't let that happen again on Wednesday, though.
8: 1-1, Yelich, center field. That is way back there. Ewing on the run, and he cannot get it. Takes a huge bounce in to score Ortiz. Yelich on his way to third, and he's in there. An RBI triple.
7: Ryan Anderson on the call on Brewers TV. The crew beats the Mets 4-3 in a close one. Joey Ortiz went 3-for-3. Logan Henderson got the win. He went 5 strong. The Brewers off today. They'll open up a 3-game weekend series against the Rockies on Friday. Also from the Central on Wednesday, it was the Tigers over the Cubs, 5-1 at Wrigley. Milwaukee's lead in the division is back up to 7 games. And Todd Clark is retiring as the WIAA's communications director after 26 years. A search for his successor is currently underway. Doug Russell, Wisconsin Radio Network.
9: Dubuque Wallert over Van Meter 13-3 in the softball 3A semifinals. Wallert will play Williamsburg Friday at 5 for the 3A championship. And at the state baseball tournament, Wallert over North Polk 3-2. Wallert will play Davenport Assumption for the title Friday at 5. Also in high school softball in 4A, Adele DeSoto, Minburn 7, Western Dubuque, nothing. The American Legion 19 and under Class A Stoddard Regional starts today. Prairie du Chien plays Gaze Mills at 3:30, followed by Fenimore and Stoddard at 6. The losers will play Friday afternoon at 1. The winners will play Friday afternoon at 3:30. Home Talent League, Night League Baseball today. Sauk Prairie is at Dodgeville and Reedsburg is at Mazomady. Major League Baseball, Brewers over the Mets 4-3. 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Detroit over the Cubs 5-1. Cardinals shut out the Angels 1-0. White Sox over Texas 4-2. Twins over Cleveland 10-6. I'm Steve Preston.
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11: Here's your WGLR Tri-State Forecast. Sunshine mixed with clouds at times today, with daytime highs approaching 77. Lows level off around 58 tonight. Mainly cloudy skies expected. Daytime highs approaching 78 tomorrow. Sunshine mixed with clouds at times. A mix of clouds and sunshine and dry Saturday and Sunday. Mid-80s Saturday, low 90s by Sunday. Right now, it's 55 degrees. I'm staff meteorologist Paul Trombley.
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3: 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I'm Rob Spangler, your host, with Ella Langley. She drank-

0: She country and she knows it. That's Luke Bryan on The Big Show, his latest hit. Good news coming up in moments. Speaking of good news, this hour I'll be playing the VIP Meet and Eat Touch Tones. That's right, when you hear those, you want to be lucky caller number 7, and you'll win the final pair of VIP passes for tonight's Steve's Pizza Meet and Eat starring Porter Martin. Of course, he's got that great new song called X's in Texas. Looking forward to his performance tonight, 6 p.m. at Steve's Pizza, downtown Platteville. Going to be a lot of fun. Speaking of having fun, the Indiana Fever, Caitlin Clark. Any Caitlin Clark fans out there? Yeah. Yeah, they had a pretty big game. They scored a franchise record 123 points in a drubbing of the Connecticut Sun. Caitlin had another double-double, ho-hum. 27 points, 11 assists, and I think her teammates Kelsey Mitchell and Leah Boston also had over 20 points. So it's a pretty good big three for the Fever when Caitlin's healthy and not getting assaulted. So that's good. I kid. No, it's good to see Caitlin getting on a roll. So coming up, good news. But, you know, let's play those touchstones right now. Caller number 7 at 877-945-7977. You'll be our final VIP.
1: 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Meet and eat.
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0: The annual Lancaster Area Chamber of Commerce WGLR golf outing happens tomorrow at the Lancaster Country Club. Registration and check-in is at 8:30 with a shotgun start at 9 a.m. It's a four-person scramble format to benefit the Lancaster High School golf team. That's the good news.
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3: No way.
0: Congratulations. You just won a pair of VIP passes to tonight's Steve's Pizza Meet and Eat starring Porter Martin. Who is this?
3: This is Jerry Moore.
0: Hey, Jerry. And where are you calling us from?
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0: Okay. On the road. 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

0: Carson Beyer. He was a meet and eat star back in May. Actually, he kicked off our Steve's Pizza meet and eat series. And our third meet and eat of the season is coming up tonight at Steve's Pizza. It stars Porter Martin, who is a cowboy who has that, I don't know, George Strait sound. That's who he reminds me of. That's pretty high praise, but his brand new single, X's in Texas, outstanding. He'll be performing live tonight, 6 p.m. on the Alternative Recycling stage. We are done getting VIPs. We're all booked up with VIPs, but you still can join us. The show is free and open to the public, but you know, no goodies like the VIPs get, which is free drink vouchers for them and a guest and a private pre-show meet and greet. But still going to be a good time. Come out and join us at Steve's Pizza. We'll be in the upstairs area. And they'll have a special tonight as well on their pizza, which is always delicious. A 12-inch single-topping pizza for just $9.77. Can't beat that. We also want to give a shout-out to the official hotel of the Meet and Eat, Holiday Inn Express and Suites in Platteville. All right, it's time for 7:30 headlines now at the bottom of the hour, brought to you by Orchard Manor on WGL.
1: Years. Now, this news update on Wisconsin Radio Network, I'm Matt Kelly. The name of the man who was shot and killed Wednesday afternoon by Madison police is still being withheld. Officers were investigating a report of a man inspecting parked cars near the downtown, which led to a scuffle. Police say the man pulled a knife. One officer was hurt in the fight and fired. Members of Congress, their spouses, and dependent children could keep stocks they already own, but could not buy new stocks under a bill that passed the U.S. House on Wednesday. Wisconsin Congressman Brian Stile, a Republican, says they need to remove even the appearance of impropriety.
2: This is the time to step up, to put your money where your mouth is, vote to make these ethics reforms in the House. I think it's really important that we tell the American people we're done allowing members of Congress to be day trading stocks.
1: Some Democrats complain the bill doesn't go far enough and should also include the executive branch, though 13 Democrats joined all of the Republicans in voting for the bill. 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
3: A good way to earn a day off. Good morning, I'm Doug Russell with sports. The Brewers got blanked on Tuesday against the Mets. They didn't let that happen again on Wednesday, though.
4: 1-1, Yelich, center field. That is way back there. Ewing on the run, and he cannot get it. Takes a huge bounce in the score, Ortiz. Yelich on his way to third, and he's in there. An RBI triple.
3: Ryan Anderson on the call on Brewers TV. The crew beats the Mets 4-3 in a close one. Joey Ortiz went 3-for-3. Logan Henderson got the win. He went 5 strong. The Brewers off today. They'll open up a 3-game weekend series against the Rockies on Friday. Also from the Central on Wednesday, it was the Tigers over the Cubs, 5-1 at Wrigley. Milwaukee's lead in the division is back up to 7 games. And Todd Clark is retiring as the WIAA's communications director after 26 years. A search for his successor is currently underway. Doug Russell, Wisconsin Radio Network.
5: Dubuque Wallert over Van Meter, 13-3 in the softball 3A semifinals. Wallert will play Williamsburg Friday at 5 for the 3A championship. And at the state baseball tournament, Wallert over North Polk, 3-2. Wallert will play Davenport Assumption for the title Friday at 5. Also in high school softball in 4A, Adele DeSoto, Minburn 7, Western Dubuque, nothing. The American Legion 19 and under Class A Stoddard Regional starts today. Prairie du Chien plays Gaze Mills at 3:30, followed by Fenimore and Stoddard at 6. The losers will play Friday afternoon at 1. The winners will play Friday afternoon at 3:30. Home Talent League Night League Baseball today. 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Major League Baseball, Brewers over the Mets 4-3. 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Detroit over the Cubs 5-1. Cardinals shut out the Angels 1-0. White Sox over Texas 4-2. Twins over Cleveland 10-6. I'm Steve Preston.
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9: Here's your WGLR Tri-State Forecast. Sunshine mixed with clouds at times today, with daytime highs approaching 77. Lows level off around 58 tonight. Mainly cloudy skies expected. Daytime highs approaching 78 tomorrow. Sunshine mixed with clouds at times. A mix of clouds and sunshine and dry Saturday and Sunday. Mid-80s Saturday, low 90s by Sunday. Right now, 57. I'm staff meteorologist Paul Trombley.
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0: 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Their latest collab, Rocky Mountain Low. Beautiful sunshine and 55 on the big.

0: he's got a woman. Yeah, his wife, Caitlin. Good news song from him. It's 7:48. We'll have your birthdays and anniversaries in a moment. A few clouds out there now. We had a lot of sunshine earlier, but a few clouds. Still, though, very comfortable, kind of cool. A little natural AC outside this morning. Shooting for a high of 75. We'll have full tri-state weatherology forecast details. Well, do you remember the Tom Cruise film Days of Thunder? Ah, yes. Takes us back in time. It was a pretty good one. It was a NASCAR movie, of course, where Tom Cruise was driver Cole Trickle. Well, it appears, according to Variety magazine, that Tom Cruise is reprising his role. A Days of Thunder 2 is in the works, and it looks like they have just selected a director. Jonathan Levine is going to be directing. Cruise will produce the film alongside Jerry Bruckheimer, according to Variety. Bruckheimer produced the original 1990 racing drama. No word if Nicole Kidman will be back in it. That's actually how Tom Cruise met Nicole Kidman. They eventually got married and then, they were married for 11 years and then got divorced. But, that would be, I guess it would be interesting if they worked together again, but Days of Thunder 2 on the horizon, if you're a throwback fan. It worked for Top Gun, right? 7:50, birthdays and anniversaries next.
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6: It's time for birthdays and anniversaries. Today is a Thursday, July 23rd. Happy birthday to Jenny Reed. Also, Luann Fecht, Angie Leibfried, Jen Worley. Other birthdays on the list, Ricky Bontrager and Stephanie Schaefer. Congratulations. Those are your birthdays. No anniversaries on the official sheet thingy. Your 8 o'clock report coming up. First, a throwback track. Taking it back to 1993. This is Travis Tritt and Take It Easy. It's Eagles cover on WGLR.

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2: ABC News, I'm Sherry Preston. Attacks and threats in the Middle East. The U.S. carrying out a 12th straight night of strikes on Iran after President Trump threatened to hit bridges and power plants if Iran attacks ships in the Strait of Hormuz. Iran threatening to respond with an eye for an eye. And in Washington, House lawmakers approving billions to pay for all of it.
3: On Capitol Hill, the House narrowly adopted a $95 billion budget blueprint. $73 billion of it for the war. As the Pentagon warns, it's running out of money. The measure now heads to the Senate, where a vote could wait till fall.
2: ABC's Karen Waugh. The fighting driving oil prices higher. Brent crude, the worldwide standard, nearly $99 a barrel this morning. Search teams looking for people still missing after the flooding in West Virginia. Tropical storm Bertha heading west through the Gulf. It could hit the Texas coast later today. Google has been slapped with a $1 billion fine in Europe over antitrust violations. This is ABC News.
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6: Good morning from 97.7 Country WGLR. The Mississippi River level is steady. It's 6.8 feet at Prairie du Chien, 5.1 at Guttenberg, 6.9 at Cassville, and 7.7 at Dubuque. With news, I'm Courtney Chaffee. A new Marquette Law School poll offers insight into what voters think of Democrats running for governor. Poll director Charles Franklin offered a caveat to results. The poll finished interviews with 430 Democratic primary voters last Wednesday, before Lieutenant Governor Sarah Rodriguez dropped out and before Milwaukee County Executive David Crawley re-entered the race. The results, Madison State Representative Francesca Hong polled at 26%, former Lieutenant Governor Mandela Barnes at 15%, Rodriguez at 11%, former Department of Administration Secretary Joel Brennan at 2%, and Madison State Senator Kelda Royce at 1%. The poll had a 6.1% margin of error, with 45% of those Democrats polled still undecided. Early voting for the August 11th primary is already underway. Additionally, if a candidate you've already voted for in Wisconsin August primary has dropped out, you may not get a do-over. The Democratic Party of Wisconsin wants the Wisconsin Elections Commission to rescind guidance that prohibits voters from changing their absentee ballots if their preferred candidate has withdrawn. The guidance was adopted earlier this month following a state appeals court decision, and states once an absentee ballot has been returned to the municipal clerk, it cannot be spoiled and reissued for any reason. The letter sent by the state party to election commissioners on Tuesday asks them to immediately rescind that guidance. Two Democrats, Missy Hughes and Lieutenant Governor Sarah Rodriguez, have dropped out of the primary, while Milwaukee County Executive David Crawley is back in after earlier withdrawing. The 175th Wisconsin State Fair is almost 2 weeks away. Communications manager Tim McCormick says a lot of thought goes into picking what food, drinks, and entertainment will be available.
7: Wisconsin is full of folks from all different backgrounds, ethnicities, etc. So we want to make sure that we have something for everybody. That goes for the offerings, the foods, the for sale items, but then also for the music as well.
6: One music act for this year did have to cancel. The state fair announced Wednesday that the Beach Boys concert has been canceled. According to organizers, no replacement act will be scheduled at the Bank 5-9 main stage. Wisconsin State Fair will begin issuing refunds shortly. Tickets purchased through eTix will be automatically refunded within the next 7 to 14 business days, requiring no action from customers. For those who purchase tickets at the State Fair ticket office using cash, the refund process requires an in-person visit. Grant County supervisors have rejected Wingville Township's bid for a 2-year data center moratorium. The township had adopted an interim zoning ordinance that would temporarily block zoning changes and new construction tied to large-scale data centers. Because Wingville is under county zoning, the county board had final approval and supervisors denied the ordinance in a unanimous voice vote. Leaders noted the county already approved a 1-year data center moratorium in June for unincorporated areas. The moratorium was enacted to pause major data center proposals long enough for officials to gather information and set clear rules before development moves forward. Federal officials have awarded more than $2.6 million to a Southwest Wisconsin school district to construct the Tornado Safe Room. The Federal Emergency Management Agency awarded the funds to the Potosi School District to construct a room providing protection for as many as 584 people within a quarter-mile walking distance and half-mile driving distance, according to a press release. The release states that the safe room is designed to withstand winds up to 250 miles per hour, offering near-absolute protection during tornado and high wind events. For this project, FEMA will pay 90% of the eligible project cost. The remaining 10% will be provided by the Potosi School District in the state of Wisconsin. FEMA has also provided more than $148,000 to assist the Potosi School District in managing the grant. That's the latest local and regional news. Your tri-state weatherology forecast is coming up shortly. I'm Courtney Chaffee on 97.7 Country WGL.
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6: In area obituaries, 90-year-old Carolyn Nodolf of Platteville passed away July 12th. Funeral services will be at noon today at the Lutheran Church of Peace in Platteville. Burial will be at Hillside Cemetery in Platteville. Visitation will be held from 10 a.m. until the time of the service at the church. The Melby Funeral Home and Crematory of Platteville is serving the family. In lieu of flowers, the family kindly requests donations to be made to Meals on Wheels in her honor. For 90-year-old Carolyn Nodolf of Platteville. 89-year-old Carl Peterson of Fenimore passed away July 17th. Funeral services will be held at 11 a.m. Friday at St. Peter Lutheran Church in Fenimore, with burial to follow in the Prairie Cemetery with the Fireman's Last Call honors. Visitation will be held from 9 a.m. until the time of the service at the church on Friday. Memorials given in honor of Carl Peterson will be distributed throughout the area to various charities and organizations that were dear to Carl and his family. The Larson Family Funeral Home in Fenimore is assisting the family of 89-year-old Carl Peterson of Fenimore. 80-year-old Valerie Weber of Bloomington passed away July 19th. A mass of Christian burial will be held on Friday at noon at St. Mary's Catholic Church in Bloomington. There will be no burial. Family and friends may visit on Friday from 10 a.m. until the time of the services at the church. Kramer Grau Funeral Homes and Crematory in Bloomington is assisting the family of 80-year-old Valerie Weber of Bloomington. 88-year-old John Jack Alexander Trum of Glenhaven passed away July 20th. A visitation will be held on Saturday from 9 until 11:30 a.m. at Kramer Grau Funeral Homes and Crematory in Lancaster, followed by a funeral service at 11:30 a.m. A private family burial will be held in Dodge Cemetery in B-Town Township. In lieu of flowers, memorials may be directed to a church or charity of your choice in Jack's honor. For 88-year-old John Jack Alexander Trum of Glenhaven. 84-year-old Mary Ellen McGee of Schulzburg passed away July 19th. A mass of Christian burial will be held on Tuesday at 11 a.m. at St. Matthew's Catholic Church in Schulzburg. Burial will be in St. Matthew's Cemetery in Schulzburg. Visitation will take place Monday from 4 to 7 p.m. at Erickson Funeral Home in Schulzburg, and on Tuesday from 10 a.m. until the time of the services at St. Matthew's Catholic Church. In true Mary Ellen fashion, the family asks that you wear your best green and gold for her beloved Green Bay Packers. For 84-year-old Mary Ellen McGee of Schulzburg. That's the obituary report. For full-length obituaries, visit our website at WGLR.com.
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14: A good way to earn a day off. Good morning, I'm Doug Russell with sports. The Brewers got blanked on Tuesday against the Mets. They didn't let that happen again on Wednesday, though.
15: 1-1, Yelich, center field. That is way back there. Ewing on the run, and he cannot get it. Takes a huge bounce in to score Ortiz. Yelich on his way to third, and he's in there. Triple.
14: Brian Anderson on the call on Brewers TV. The crew beats the Mets 4-3 in a close one. Joey Ortiz went 3-for-3. Logan Henderson got the win. He went 5 strong. The Brewers off today. They'll open up a 3-game weekend series against the Rockies on Friday. Also from the Central on Wednesday, it was the Tigers over the Cubs 5-1 at Wrigley. Milwaukee's lead in the division is back up to 7 games. And Todd Clark is retiring as the WIAA's communications director after 26 years. A search for his successor is currently underway. Doug Russell, Wisconsin Radio Network.
16: Dubuque Wallert over Van Meter 13-3 in the softball 3A semifinals. Wallert will play Williamsburg Friday at 5 for the 3A championship. And at the state baseball tournament, Wallert over North Polk 3-2. Wallert will play Davenport Assumption for the title Friday at 5. Also in high school softball in 4A, Adele DeSoto, Minburn 7, Western Dubuque, nothing. The American Legion 19 and under Class A Stoddard Regional starts today. Prairie du Chien plays Gaze Mills at 3:30, followed by Fenimore and Stoddard at 6. The losers will play Friday afternoon at 1. The winners will play Friday afternoon at 3:30. Home Talent League, Night League Baseball today. Sauk Prairie is at Dodgeville and Reedsburg is at Mazomady. Major League Baseball, Brewers over the Mets 4-3. 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Detroit over the Cubs 5-1. Cardinals shut out the Angels 1-0. White Sox over Texas 4-2. Twins over Cleveland 10-6. I'm Steve Preston.
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20: Here's your WGLR Tri-State Forecast. Daytime highs approaching 77 today. Under mainly clear skies, lows level off around 58. Tonight, mainly cloudy. 78 tomorrow, a mix of clouds and sun. Partly cloudy skies and dry. Saturday and Sunday, mid-80s. Saturday, low 90s by Sunday. A peek at the extended shows, 92 Monday, 88 Tuesday, and 87 on Wednesday. Right now, it's 59 degrees. I'm staff meteorologist Paul Trombley. 97.

0: Stella Lefty. That is her debut hit, Boston, on 97.7 Country. It's a big show Thursday, July 23rd. Tonight, of course, the night for our next Steve's Pizza Meet and Eat. 6 p.m. hitting the alternative recycling stage. Porter Martin performing live. Can't wait to see him. Of course, his hot new single, X's in Texas. He'll be performing that and many more. Come out and join us and grab a 12-inch single-topping pizza for just $9.77, courtesy of Steve's Pizza. By the way, Holiday Inn Express and Suites, the official hotel of the Meet and Eat series. Shout out to them. Beautiful morning. Cool, crisp, nice, refreshing July morning. We don't get too many of these this time of the year. We'll take it. Headlines at the bottom of the hour. Also, your funny story coming up later this hour, and music from Jelly Roll.
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0: 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Rob Spangler, my name, live and local in the tri-states. 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
1: Now, this news update on Wisconsin Radio Network. I'm Matt Kelly. Madison police say a man in his 30s who pulled a knife during a fight with officers on Wednesday afternoon was shot and killed. Four officers were involved in the incident. Two were treated for their injuries and released. All four are now on administrative leave. The Wisconsin Department of Justice is investigating. U.S. Senator Ron Johnson is assuming the chairmanship of the Senate's Budget Committee after the death of Senator Lindsey Graham. The Wisconsin Republican is telling Fox Business his priorities.
2: I'm a problem solver. I come from the manufacturing sector. I understand the process for solving a problem. First, you have to admit you have one. And unfortunately, way too many members of Congress, too much of the public, is whistling by the graveyard.
1: Johnson has long called for spending restraint by the federal government. The latest budget reconciliation bill is focusing on providing more funds for the war in Iran, more cuts to federal benefit programs, and passing the Save America Act with its restrictions on voting. 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
3: A good way to earn a day off. Good morning. I'm Doug Russell with sports. The Brewers got blanked on Tuesday against the Mets. They didn't let that happen again on Wednesday, though.
4: 1-1. Yelich, center field. That is way back there. Ewing on the run. And he cannot get it. Takes a huge bounce. In to score Ortiz. Yelich on his way to third. And he's in there. An RBI triple.
3: Brian Anderson on the call on Brewers TV. The crew beats the Mets 4-3 in a close win. Joey Ortiz went 3-for-3. Logan Henderson got the win. He went 5 strong. The Brewers off today. They'll open up a 3-game weekend series against the Rockies on Friday. Also from the Central on Wednesday, it was the Tigers over the Cubs 5-1 at Wrigley. Milwaukee's lead in the division is back up to 7 games. And Todd Clark is retiring as the WIAA's communications director after 26 years. A search for his successor is currently underway. Doug Russell, Wisconsin Radio Network.
5: Dubuque Wallert over Van Meter 13-3 in the softball 3A semifinals. Wallert will play Williamsburg Friday at 5 for the 3A championship. And at the state baseball tournament, Wallert over North Polk 3-2. Wallert will play Davenport Assumption for the title Friday at 5. Also in high school softball in 4A, Adele DeSoto, Minburn 7, Western Dubuque, nothing. The American Legion 19 and under Class A Stoddard Regional starts today. Prairie du Chien plays Gays Mills at 3:30, followed by Fenimore and Stoddard at 6. The losers will play Friday afternoon at 1. The winners will play Friday afternoon at 3:30. Home Talent League Night League Baseball today. Sauk Prairie is at Dodgeville and Reedsburg is at Mazomady. Major League Baseball, Brewers over the Mets 4-3. 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Detroit over the Cubs 5-1. Cardinals shut out the Angels 1-0. White Sox over Texas 4-2. Twins over Cleveland 10-6. I'm Steve Preston.
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16: Here's your WGLR Tri-State Forecast. Daytime highs approaching 77 today under mainly clear skies. Lows level off around 58 tonight, mainly cloudy. 78 tomorrow, a mix of clouds and sun. Partly cloudy skies and dry Saturday and Sunday, mid-80s. Saturday, low 90s by Sunday. A peek at the extended shows, 92 Monday, 88 Tuesday, and 87 on Wednesday. Currently, it's 61 degrees. I'm staff meteorologist Paul Trombley.

0: and the Glory Boys, If I Go Missing on 97.7 Country. That's a summer song. That is a summer song right there. That sounds like a party. Time now for our funny story. It's 8:49, and we're keeping it somewhat close by Storm Lake, Iowa. Actually, that's not a bad spot in the summertime, Storm Lake. So, yeah, nice place to visit. Anyway, not too far away from us, Storm Lake, Iowa. Police there, they recently had to corral a suspect. And what was the suspect's name? Well, something like this. Not Billie Jean. Billy the Goat. We take you to Storm Lake, where the police department there took an unusual suspect into custody over the weekend. Storm Lake police received reports of a stray animal Saturday. Shortly before noon, officers say a goat identified as Billy. Seriously? Billy Goat? That's the name? Really? It's not Billie Jean, but it is Billy Goat. Anyway, on the department's Facebook page, it was first seen around St. Mary's School, and Billy's owner was out looking for it. Listen for the scream. After a little teamwork and more cardio than anyone expected, Billy was taken into custody, said the department on Facebook. Officers say Billy was found a short distance away near 9th Street and Ontario Street. My question, was the goat moonwalking? The police say it's a good reminder that their profession, you never know what the next call will entail. Especially if it entails an actual tale. Whether it's an emergency or a trespassing goat. Because, quote, public service isn't just about handling the moments that make the headlines. It's about being there when the community needs you. That's right. Especially with a glitter glove and a Billy Goat. That's our funny story. Have a great rest of your Thursday.
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4: Here's your WGLR Tri-State Forecast. Daytime highs approaching 77 today under mainly clear skies. Lows level off around 58 tonight, mainly cloudy. 78 tomorrow, a mix of clouds and sun. Partly cloudy skies and dry Saturday and Sunday, mid-80s. Saturday, low 90s by Sunday. A peek at the extended shows, 92 Monday, 88 Tuesday, and 87 on Wednesday. Right now, 63. I'm staff meteorologist Paul Trombley. 97.

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0: John Brennan from MTV's The Real World fame back in the 90s. He was on season 2 out in Los Angeles. You might remember him with the cowboy hat, the Kentucky Wildcat fan. That is his new one, Tell Me That There Ain't a God. We'll have forecast details next. Man, what a beautiful forecast today. Sunny and 75, or at least partly sunny. We do have a few clouds up there, but Joe Nichols weather. Full tri-state weatherology forecast details, plus music from Lauren Elena. 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
10: Here's your WGLR Tri-State Forecast. Daytime highs approaching 77 today. Under mainly clear skies, lows level off around 58. Tonight, mainly cloudy. 78 tomorrow, a mix of clouds and sun. Partly cloudy skies and dry. Saturday and Sunday, mid-80s. Saturday, low 90s by Sunday. A peek at the extended shows, 92 Monday, 88 Tuesday, and 87 on Wednesday. Right now, 63. I'm staff meteorologist Paul Trombley.

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1: He's a ranch hand in a pinch, man. 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
1: 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That's a fun one. Well, speaking of fun, we're going to have a good time tonight. Our next Steve's Pizza Meet and Eat coming to Steve's Pizza in Platteville. The upstairs is where we host our meet and eats, and it is free and open to the public. If you didn't win VIP passes, you can still come out. And there's also going to be a special $9.77 single topping Steve's Pizza, a 12-inch pizza. So check that out. Porter Martin will be performing live at 6 p.m. on the alternative recycling stage. Can't wait to see him. And of course, he'll be singing several songs, but one of them being his brand new one, X's in Texas. Great song from him. Also, shout out to our official hotel sponsor, the Holiday Inn Express and Suites in downtown Platteville, which is, you know, literally right across the street from Steve's Pizza. All right, we'll wrap up the big show next. Parting shot right after this on a big show.
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9: Here's your WGLR Tri-State Forecast. Daytime highs approaching 77 today under mainly clear skies. Lows level off around 58 tonight, mainly cloudy. 78 tomorrow, a mix of clouds and sun. Partly cloudy skies and dry Saturday and Sunday, mid-80s. Saturday, low 90s by Sunday. A peek at the extended shows, 92 Monday, 88 Tuesday, and 87 on Wednesday. Currently, it's 67 degrees. I'm staff meteorologist Paul Trombley.

0: Martin is smooth as butter. He's performing tonight at Steve's Pizza in downtown Platteville. You can come join us, even if you're not a VIP. 6 p.m., he will be hitting the alternative recycling stage that is in the upstairs part of Steve's Pizza. And looking forward to it. Going to be a great time for our latest meet and eat. Well, before we get to our parting shot, did want to mention, you've got one more day to sign up for our weekly Allegiant Oil Superstar Summer Giveaway. Every week during the summer, we're giving away a new grand prize. It's presented by Bally's Marquette and Prairie Farms. This week, we got a four-pack of tickets to see Dylan Scott with Ashley Cook at the Jackson County Fair in Maquoketa. That's Saturday night, August 1st. We're also throwing in gas money, including a $97.70 Allegiant Oil gift card. And if that weren't enough, tomorrow when we draw the grand prize winner right here on the big show around 9:45, later in the day tomorrow, I'll be live on location from Allegiant Oil in Montfort. We'll have more giveaways there. So stop out and join us from noon to 2 at Allegiant Oil in Montfort tomorrow here on WGLR. Well, exciting news if you're a Chicago Blackhawks fan, because quite frankly, the Blackhawks haven't had a lot of exciting news in the last, 6 years? They haven't made the playoffs in 6 years? Yeah, it's been a while. In fact, they've finished almost dead last in the NHL the last 3 years in a row. They were 31st out of 32 teams, so they weren't the worst. They were the second worst in the league, even though they did get wonderkin Connor Bedard, who, you know, is going to be a very good player, I think, eventually, but he needs some help. That being said, help is on the way. One of the Blackhawk legends is coming back, Patrick Kane, which is admittedly a little bit of a curveball, a little bit of a surprise. Now, Patrick Kane, not the player that he once was, who led the Blackhawks to multiple Stanley Cup championships, but still has a little gas in the tank. And I know Blackhawk fans are going to be excited to see him put the old sweater back on for Chicago. So, you know, exciting. And I would guess maybe this is his last year, going to close out his career as a Blackhawk. So I know Blackhawk fans kind of giddy about that, and understandably so. He's a legendary player for that franchise. So, and hopefully, hey, they don't finish second to last in the league this year. All right, that's our parting shot. I'm not trying to be mean, Blackhawk fans. Coming up top of the hour, we have your 10 a.m. farm markets here on WGLR. Have a great rest of your Thursday.
1: I'm Nicole Heslip with Agribusiness News on Brownfield. You've heard about the Elite Genetics and advanced agronomic performance, but did you know that Pioneer brand Z-Series soybeans have proven yield advantages over competitors? Plant Pioneer. Several state corn growers associations have asked the Senate Judiciary Committee to expedite an investigation in the U.S. fertilizer industry. Brett Grauer, host with the Kansas Group, says he'd like the findings to identify what's driving record high prices. But
2: this is not going to be a quick, easy fix, as much as we want it. As a fifth generation myself, I want quick, easy fix. It's going to take time. As the producers on the farm level, unfortunately, we're going to have to look at our books a little bit harder. Maybe dollars per acre instead of bushels per acre as our outcome.
1: And Wednesday, 17 associations sent Committee Chairman Chuck Grassley of Iowa a letter asking for a quick investigation into potential anti-competitive practices. The National Sustainable Agriculture Coalition says a recent federal court ruling clarifies that agencies cannot terminate funding because a new administration has different policy priorities. Sophia Kruchetsky tells Brownfield.
3: The court says in its opinion that that authority applies to the priorities as they were at the time the agreement was entered into. It doesn't create this broad authority for the agency to change its mind and then hold existing agreements to new and changing priorities.
1: Last year, Ag Secretary Brooke Rollins said the agency canceled more than 3,600 grants and contracts worth more than $5.5 billion because they no longer effectuated agency priorities. 23 states, including
4: Illinois, Michigan, Minnesota, and Wisconsin, and the District of Columbia sued.
3: It just doesn't make sense for multi-year, multi-million dollar projects to be able to be canceled on a whim. It's zero certainty, zero stability for so many sectors, including farmers and conservation programs, including ag research. It just doesn't make good business sense.
4: The decision does not restore funding for programs like USDA's Local Food Purchase Assistance Cooperative Agreement Program, or an equity and conservation outreach grant at the University of Wisconsin-Madison that were included in core examples. And an ag economist says grain markets aren't likely to see a major reaction if President Trump's temporary 10% tariffs expired as scheduled on Friday. Jim McCormick with AgMarket.net tells Brownfield.
5: There's other alternative ways to lay these tariffs back into play that the Trump administration is going to do. And from what it seems like is we're going to lose that 10% levy, and then we're just going to replace them with a different type of levy that's supposed to be somewhere between.
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4: The action if President Trump's temporary 10% tariffs expired as scheduled on Friday. Jim McCormick with AgMarket.net tells Brownfield.
5: There's other alternative ways to lay these tariffs back into play that the Trump administration is going to do. And from what it seems like is we're going to lose that 10% levy, and then we're just going to replace them with a different type of levy that's supposed to be somewhere between 10 and 12%.
4: McCormick says the administration has already been making other tariff moves in recent days. I'm Nicole Hess.

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3: Good morning. U.S. ethanol production increased last week. Weekly output was up just over 5% to 1.09 million barrels per day. Ethanol stocks also increased, rising to just under 24.5 million barrels. U.S. ethanol margins remain strong across the Corn Belt. September corn up 2.25 cents, 464.25. December up 2.75, 487.5. July 27 corn up 2 cents, 514.5. August soybeans up 6.75, 1239.75. November up 7.75 at 1246.75. July 27 beans up 3 cents, 1263.75. August soybean meal up $2 a ton, 333.60. September Chicago wheat that is down 5 cents, $7.75. Live cattle futures $1.30 to $1.80 stronger. August 225 even, October 220.97. Feeder cattle anywhere from $1.50 to $3.17 higher. August 342.67, September 338.85. Lean hog futures anywhere from 37 cents to 42 cents in the red. August 101.07, October 87.95. The Class 3 milk futures, July up 2 cents, 1576. August down 10, 1783. September down 13, 18 even. And October down 7, 1799. I'm Bob Mittendorf on WGLR.
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7: Here's your WGLR Tri-State Forecast. Daytime highs approaching 77 today. Under mainly clear skies, lows level off around 58. Tonight, mainly cloudy. 78 tomorrow, a mix of clouds and sun. Partly cloudy skies and dry. Saturday and Sunday, mid-80s. Saturday, low 90s by Sunday. A peek at the extended shows, 92 Monday, 88 Tuesday, and 87 on Wednesday. Currently, it's 69 degrees. I'm staff meteorologist Paul Trombley.

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11: Here's your WGLR Tri-State Forecast. Daytime highs approaching 77 today under mainly clear skies. Lows level off around 58 tonight, mainly cloudy. 78 tomorrow, a mix of clouds and sun. Partly cloudy skies and dry Saturday and Sunday, mid-80s. Saturday, low 90s by Sunday. A peek at the extended shows, 92 Monday, 88 Tuesday, and 87 on Wednesday. Currently, it's 69 degrees. I'm staff meteorologist Paul Trombley.

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11: Here's your WGLR Tri-State Forecast. Daytime highs approaching 77 today. Under mainly clear skies, lows level off around 58. Tonight, mainly cloudy. 78 tomorrow, a mix of clouds and sun. Partly cloudy skies and dry. Saturday and Sunday, mid-80s. Saturday, low 90s by Sunday. A peek at the extended shows, 92 Monday, 88 Tuesday, and 87 on Wednesday. Currently, it's 69 degrees. I'm staff meteorologist Paul Trombley.

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3: The corn market is mixed. Soybeans are slightly higher. A check of the prices in just a moment. This reminder, the Southwest Tech Corn Silage Chipper Day event that has now been scheduled, it'll take place Tuesday, August 25th at Ready Feed and Grain in Stitzer. September corn down a quarter cent, 4.61¾. December up a quarter cent, 4.85. July 27 corn down a quarter of a cent, that is at 5.12¼. Soybeans August up a penny and a quarter, 12.34¼. November up 3¾, 12.42¾. July 27 soybeans up a half cent, 12.61¼. August soybean meal down $1 a ton at 3.30¼. September Chicago wheat down 6½ cents, 6.99¼. Live cattle futures ranging from $1.17 to $1.47 stronger. August at $2.24.67, October $2.20.67. Feeder cattle anywhere from $1.30 to $2.55 higher. August $3.42.47, September $3.38.47. Lean hog futures anywhere from 10 cents higher to a dime lower. August at 101.47, October 88.45. Class 3 milk for July, that's up 2 cents, 15.76. August down 25, 17.68. September down 28, 17.85. October down 20 at 1786. I'm Bob Mittendorf on WGLR.
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4: Here's your WGLR Tri-State Forecast. Sunshine mixed with clouds at times today, with daytime highs approaching 77. Lows level off around 58 tonight, mainly cloudy skies expected. Daytime highs approaching 78 tomorrow. Sunshine mixed with clouds at times. Sunshine mixed with clouds at times and dry Saturday and Sunday. Mid-80s Saturday, low 90s by Sunday. Right now, 71. I'm Staff Meteorologist Paul Trombley.

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11: Here's your WGLR Tri-State Forecast. Sunshine mixed with clouds at times today, with daytime highs approaching 77. Lows level off around 58 tonight, mainly cloudy skies expected. Daytime highs approaching 78 tomorrow. Sunshine mixed with clouds at times. Sunshine mixed with clouds at times and dry Saturday and Sunday, mid-80s, Saturday, low 90s by Sunday. Right now, 71. I'm staff meteorologist Paul Trombley.

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12: Here's your WGLR Tri-State Forecast. Sunshine mixed with clouds at times today, with daytime highs approaching 77. Lows level off around 58 tonight. Mainly cloudy skies expected. Daytime highs approaching 78 tomorrow. Sunshine mixed with clouds at times. Sunshine mixed with clouds at times and dry Saturday and Sunday, mid-80s, Saturday, low 90s by Sunday. Right now, 71. I'm Staff Meteorologist Paul Trombley.

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1: ABC News, I'm Michelle Franzen. As the U.S. and Iran war escalates, the Trump administration announced a new nuclear deal with Saudi Arabia. President Trump, though, today says it's contingent on Saudi Arabia joining the Abraham Accords. ABC's Stephen Portnoy has more.
2: Saudi Arabia has been reticent to join this arrangement, in part because it is insistent that there be a Palestinian state. The president this morning made this statement, and his press secretary at the briefing said that it is the final word on this, that the president is ultimately the deal maker in this, and that it's the deal is contingent on this condition the president announced this morning, as far as Trump is concerned, and that if they don't agree to it, Caroline Levitt says the deal is off.
1: The southeast and mid-Atlantic states under flood alerts. Nonstop rain in North Carolina and Virginia could stretch into the weekend. And neighborhoods in West Virginia flooded from severe storms earlier this week. Remnants of Bertha triggering flooding in Gulf Coast states. This is ABC News.
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6: 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The Mississippi River level is steady. It's 6.8 feet at Prairie du Chien, 5.1 at Guttenberg, 6.9 at Cassville, and 7.7 at Dubuque. With news, I'm Courtney Chaffee. The White Hill Cheese Manufacturing Plant in the village of Schulzburg has been sold to a Seattle, Washington-based company. The community was devastated economically on Monday of this week when Prairie Farms Dairy announced the closure of two plants in the village, including White Hill Cheese. Approximately 100 jobs would be lost with the announcement. Beecher's Handmade Cheese plans to reopen the White Hills Cheese facility in early November, retaining about 40 jobs. Farm Director Bob Mittendorf chatted with Schulzburg Mayor Dan Morrissey this morning about the changes taking place. You can hear Bob's interview on the Midday Farm Show in just a few minutes. The Wisconsin Department of Justice is investigating Wednesday's fatal shooting of a man by Madison police officers. The shooting happened around 1:30 p.m. Wednesday when officers were investigating a report of a man inspecting parked vehicles east of downtown. Police say the man got into a fight with officers and pulled a knife, injuring one of the officers. Police attempted to use a taser to subdue the man unsuccessfully, and the officer who was attacked fired their gun, striking the man who died at the hospital. Briefing reporters after the shooting, Police Chief John Patterson said one officer was injured by a knife as they attempted to take the man into custody.
7: I will say that when a knife is produced during officers' apprehension and arrests, the overall situation is clearly elevated. It becomes incredibly dangerous, and it obviously increases risk for everyone there.
6: Patterson said the officer who shot the man had been injured by the knife. He and three others involved are in administrative leave as the Department of Justice investigates. Governor Tony Evers called for transparency and accountability in any investigation. Tyler Daisy, who was convicted in 2024 of killing his mother and her dog in Dubuque, lost his appeal to overturn that ruling. The Iowa Court of Appeals on Wednesday affirmed Daisy's conviction of first-degree murder and animal abuse. A Dubuque County jury found Daisy guilty following a July 2024 trial, and he was sentenced to life in prison. In his appeal, Daisy claimed his due process rights were violated because he was incompetent to stand trial. In its opinion this week, the appeals court ruled that Daisy's refusal to assist in his own defense did not amount to an inability to do so, and because he had the ability to assist in his own defense, he was competent to stand trial. As Ron Johnson assumes the chairmanship of the U.S. Senate's Budget Committee following the death of Lindsey Graham, the Wisconsin Republican tells Fox Business his priorities.
8: I'm a problem solver. I come from the manufacturing sector.
5: I understand the process for solving a problem. First, you have to admit you have one. And unfortunately, way too many members of Congress, too much of the public is whistling by the graveyard.
6: Johnson has long called for spending restraint by the federal government. Republicans in Congress are currently attempting to pass a third budget reconciliation bill of the term before November's midterm elections, with the focus on providing more funds for the war in Iran, more cuts to federal benefits programs, and passing the Save America Act with its restrictions on voting. The U.S. House of Representatives passed the Stop Insider Trading Act legislation that would prohibit members of Congress from trading individual stocks while serving in office. U.S. Representative Derek Van Orden voted in support of the bill. In a press release, Representative Van Orden said he has never bought or sold a single stock and has long supported efforts to ensure members of Congress are held to the highest ethical standards. The legislation passed the House with a 232-198 vote. That's the latest local and regional news. 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
6: In area obituaries, 89-year-old Carl Peterson of Fenimore passed away July 17th. Funeral services will be held at 11 a.m. Friday at St. Peter Lutheran Church in Fenimore, with burial to follow in the Prairie Cemetery with the Fireman's Last Call honors. Visitation will be held from 9 a.m. until the time of the service at the church on Friday. Memorials given in honor of Carl Peterson will be distributed throughout the area to various charities and organizations that were dear to Carl and his family. The Larson Family Funeral Home in Fenimore is assisting the family of 89-year-old Carl Peterson of Fenimore. 80-year-old Valerie Weber of Bloomington passed away July 19th. A mass of Christian burial will be held on Friday at noon at St. Mary's Catholic Church in Bloomington. There will be no burial. Family and friends may visit on Friday from 10 a.m. until the time of the services at the church. Kramer Grau Funeral Homes and Crematory in Bloomington is assisting the family of 80-year-old Valerie Weber of Bloomington. 88-year-old John Jack Alexander Trum of Glenhaven passed away July 20th. A visitation will be held on Saturday from 9 until 11:30 a.m. at Kramer Grau Funeral Homes and Crematory in Lancaster, followed by a funeral service at 11:30 a.m. A private family burial will be held in Dodge Cemetery in B-Town Township. In lieu of flowers, memorials may be directed to a church or charity of your choice in Jack's honor. For 88-year-old John Jack Alexander Trum of Glenhaven. 84-year-old Mary Ellen McGee of Schulzburg passed away July 19th. A mass of Christian burial will be held on Tuesday at 11 a.m. at St. Matthew's Catholic Church in Schulzburg. Burial will be in St. Matthew's Cemetery in Schulzburg. Visitation will take place Monday from 4 to 7 p.m. at Erickson Funeral Home in Schulzburg, and on Tuesday from 10 a.m. until the time of the services at St. Matthew's Catholic Church. In true Mary Ellen fashion, the family asks that you wear your best green and gold for her beloved Green Bay Packers. For 84-year-old Mary Ellen McGee of Schulzburg. That's the obituary report. For full-length obituaries, visit our website at WGLR.com.
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10: An earned day off for the Brewers. Hello again, I'm Doug Russell with sports. The Brewers got blanked on Tuesday against the Mets. That did not happen on Wednesday. A nice bounce back. Brewers taking it 4-3 to win the series 2-1. Joey Ortiz went 3-for-3. Logan Henderson got the win. He went 5 strong, giving up 5 hits and 2 runs while striking out 9. The crew off today. They'll open up a 3-game weekend series against the Rockies on Friday. After that game, the alumni game will be played. It'll feature the likes of Ryan Braun, Giovanni Gallardo, Jeff Jenkins, Ben Sheets, Mike Moustakas, and others. Also from the Central on Wednesday, the Tigers beat the Cubs 4-1. Milwaukee's lead in the National League Central back up to 7 games. From the minors in the Midwest League, the Timber Rattlers fall at South Bend 6-3. Beloit gets hammered at home by Quad Cities 13-0. And Todd Clark is retiring as the WIAA's communications director after 26 years. A search for his successor is currently underway. Doug Russell, Wisconsin Radio Network.
11: Dubuque Wallert over Van Meter 13-3 in the softball 3A semifinals. Wallert will play Williamsburg Friday at 5 for the 3A championship. And at the state baseball tournament, Wallert over North Polk 3-2. Wallert will play Davenport Assumption for the title Friday at 5. Also in high school softball in 4A, Adele DeSoto, Minburn 7, Western Dubuque, nothing. The American Legion 19 and under Class A Stoddard Regional starts today. Prairie du Chien plays Gaze Mills at 3:30, followed by Fenimore and Stoddard at 6. The losers will play Friday afternoon at 1. The winners will play Friday afternoon at 3:30. Home Talent League Night League Baseball today. Sauk Prairie is at Dodgeville and Reedsburg is at Mazomady. Major League Baseball, Brewers over the Mets 4-3. 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Detroit over the Cubs 5-1. Cardinals shut out the Angels 1-0. White Sox over Texas 4-2. Twins over Cleveland 10-6. I'm Steve Prestigard.
12: Good Thursday afternoon. I'm meteorologist Paul Trombley with your WGLR Tri-State Ag Forecast. Our comfortable and quiet weather pattern provided by the Canadian high pressure system that built in a couple of days ago is still going to stay intact for the most part here through the end of the work week. And then as we get into the weekend, we'll start to see southerly flow start to pick up as this high pressure system departs off to our east. And that's going to bring changes with our temperatures on the upward side of things here from Saturday, and especially by Sunday and Monday, when some highs in the 90s take hold across the region once again. And that is going to be combined with high humidity also moving in. We'll start to notice that rising noticeably by late Saturday, and then certainly staying over us Sunday into early next week. There is a prospect for the humidity going down possibly a bit here as we get into the middle of next week, although it is still going to stay with more highs, well, in the 80s to around 90, the way things are shaping up each day as we head through the middle and later part of next week. There is some prospect for a cold front coming in potentially as we get into the weekend of August 1st. So some indications that a cold front could build in at that time frame, bringing a more substantial relief from the heat and humidity potentially, and also bringing potential for showers and storms more so as we get into the first day or two of August. In the meantime, with some sunshine for today, high temperature around 77, southwest winds 5 to 10, partly to mostly cloudy tonight, upper 50s, and then partly sunny skies develop Friday, with highs in the upper 70s with light south winds. That's your Tri-State Ag Forecast on 97.7 Country WGLR. I'm meteorologist Paul Trombley.
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14: The block cheese market on this Thursday unchanged at 167. Barrel cheese up a quarter of a cent at 163. The butter market down 3 cents, 151. July Class 3 milk futures up 2 cents, 1576. August down 39, 1754. September down 36, 1777. And October down 28 cents, 1778 per hundredweight. The cattle on feed report that will be released on Friday afternoon. The markets today, cattle futures, triple digit gains, plenty of volatility this week. Live cattle futures anywhere from $1.07 to $1.70 stronger. August at $2.2490, October $2.2075, December at $2.2015. Feeder cattle $2.47 to $3.40 stronger. August $3.4365, September $3.3960, October $3.3325. Lean hog futures anywhere from 27 cents stronger to 15 cents in the red. That is 15 cents in the red. August at 101.67, October 88.62, and December at 79.95. On to the grain markets, but before we do that, let's mention that the Corn Silage Chipper Day event with Southwest Tech, Nutrien Ag, Ready Feed and Grain, and also Rock River Laboratories, that is set for Tuesday, August 25th. That'll be from 10 a.m. to 2 p.m. And again, that will be taking place at Ready Feed and Grain in Stitzer. U.S. ethanol production increased last week. Weekly output was up just over 5% compared to the previous week at 1.09 million barrels per day. It was also up 1% from the same week 1 year ago. Ethanol stocks increased to just about 24.5 million barrels. Ethanol margins across the Corn Belt remain strong. September corn up a penny and a half, 4.63 1/2. December up 2 1/2 at 4.87 1/4. July 27 corn up a penny and 3/4 at 5.14 1/4. Soybeans August up 2 cents, 12.35. November up 4 3/4 at 12.43 3/4. July 27 corn, July 27 soybeans rather, up a penny and a quarter at $12.62. Soybean meal August down $1.20 a ton, $3.3040. September Chicago wheat down 6 1/4 cents, $6.99 1/2. And the midday oats contract for September, $3.35 3/4. The White Hill Cheese Manufacturing Plant in the village of Shelbsburg has been sold to a Seattle, Washington-based company. The Shelbsburg community was devastated economically on Monday of this week when Prairie Farms Dairy announced the closure of two plants in the village, including White Hill Cheese. Approximately 100 jobs would be lost with the announcement. Beecher's Handmade Cheese plans to reopen the White Hill Cheese facility in early November, retaining about 40 jobs. I chatted with Shelbsburg Mayor Dan Morrissey this morning regarding the changes that are taking place.
15: It started Monday with the Prairie Farms notification that they were closing two of their manufacturing plants that they own in Shelbsburg. They have one up called White Hill Cheese, the other one the Shelbsburg Creamery. And during that notification, we were also notified of a potential buyer named Beecher's out of Seattle, Washington, that was pretty sure was going to acquire the White Hill Cheese Factory. I got notified notified Tuesday that Beecher's out of Seattle, Washington, did in fact purchase and acquire White Hill Cheese, and they take that plant, which employs about 55 people currently, which was scheduled to be end of operation August 14th. So they acquired that plant, and they had a town hall meeting last night in Shelbsburg.
14: Dan, they sent quite a few representatives, not specifically the names, but which areas did they all represent?
15: The owner himself came, and his son, who was in sales with the company, the president of the company, the president of the human resource team, their attorney and their manufacturing manager. And so they kind of, we met with them as a city yesterday morning and, you know, what their intent, what their goals were. And then they had the town hall, which was already scheduled for last night. And at that meeting, they pretty much give us a background of Beecher's, brought some of their product that they had, you know, or they make on display. And they just come out and told the community why they're coming here and that they want to be here. And there's probably about 30 to 35 of the current employees that got notices at the meeting last night, roughly somewhere in that area.
14: Well, why do they want to come here? What did they say?
15: Well, it's pretty simple. They've known Shelsford Creamery. They've gotten product from them and for their place out in Seattle. They have, they were looking at a place in Wisconsin that they were pretty much ready to go. But then when this came up, you know, just in the last 90 days, they told me that this all came together. And because of the previous relationship, they said, you know what, they come to Shelsburg, toured the factories and stuff, and said, you made the decision, the owner did, that they want to be here. They want to be, his words were, Wisconsin is the cheese capital of the United States, and I want a presence in the cheese capital of Wisconsin.
14: Quite a week of emotion for the village, isn't it?
15: Yeah, it is, you know, from, you know, revenue to the employees, you know, we had husband and wife, teams, you know, sons, cousins, you know, it was a family, kind of a family workforce there, and, you know, it hit pretty hard. And, you know, but the silver lining in this is when we lost 97 jobs, but we know we're going to get 40 of them back in a pretty short order here, because they're going to be done. They're going to come in September, get this plant to where they want their, and they're hoping to make cheese like November 5th or something like that. The first week of November is their goal.
14: Well, what now? Let's back up a little bit. There's the two facilities there. You know, how many were at one facility and what they make there, and how many were at the other facility, which is downtown, right?
15: Yep. So up on the White Hill one, there was 55 employees, and they made Swiss cheese there. And then downtown, they made the cheddar and, you know, different kinds of Shelsburg cheese downtown.
14: And which plant is getting sold to Beecher then?
15: Beecher's is buying the White Hill cheese plant, which gets the big cheese factory, the cold storage. They have a warehouse on it, and it's about, I think, 14 acres is total what is up there, somewhere in that area.
14: Have they indicated how many jobs will be available at the White Hill plant?
15: Yep, they said between 35 and 40 jobs, they said last night, told us.
14: All right, and what does that mean then for the downtown plant then? That remains with Prairie Farm?
15: Yes, and they kept the distribution center. So they kept the distribution center, they kept the downtown factory and stuff, and they're still servicing their Shelsburg Creamery customers.
14: What did you know about Beecher prior to this whole thing starting to come together here a little bit?
15: Well, on Monday morning when I got the notification from Prairie Farms, and naturally, you know, my reaction was, what? And, you know, just stunned me. And I said, you know, did you guys notify the state, too? You know, you got to know. Yeah, they said your letters, everything. We had to notify you as the mayor, the highest official, and the state has been notified. The workforce, Department of Workforce Development, they've been notified, and it's happening right now. But then in that letter with this Beecher's, you know, so later on, I didn't, you know, I mean, throughout the day on Monday, I was just shell-shocked. You know, there's no other way to put it, because it's a big deal. And so later that afternoon, I got, who in the heck is Beecher's? Who are these people? So I Googled them and started doing a little research and thought, interesting. You know, not a bad company. And then, you know, the same thing that you asked, why in Shelsburg? Well, you know, then after the conversation and the meeting with them, it all started to come together. So, but, you know, the excitement that owner, that Kurt, the owner and his team, I mean, they really want to be here. And, you know, we're really fortunate that it's almost too good to be true thing, you know. It's like, bam, and then another bam. So, but like I said, I spent most of the day with them yesterday and last night at the town hall meeting and stuff. And they're having another meeting today, you know, for employees, mostly hopefully that any employees that couldn't make it yesterday can come in. And they brought their computers. They're wanting to interview people now. And they're, you know, they're not telling you to go to the website and apply and all this. You know, they're doing hands-on right in the community center. They were with employees, you know, filling out applications and doing work.
14: Now, do we know, maybe this is more perhaps questions for Beechers, and if you can refer me to some numbers, but are they going to be buying milk from area farms? Or are they going to be, you know, buying it from people who handle Fluvid milk? Do you know how that's going to go?
15: Yeah, no, they kind of said that they're going to be working with farmers and that there's going to be, you know, they want some Guernsey, some regular milk, you know, some grass. They want a mixture of stuff for their product. And I assume that they will be working with some of the people that move the Fluvid milk, but they have their contacts. They already know that. It's not being told to us. And, you know, they're working the kinks out in that. So
14: Beechers Handmade Cheese is an artisan cheesemaker with retail locations in the greater Seattle area and several airports. The company was founded in 2003.
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19: Here's your WGLR Tri-State Forecast. Highs around 77 this afternoon under mainly clear skies. Overcast skies tonight. Lows dip down to about 59. Daytime highs approaching 79 tomorrow. A blend of clouds and sun. Mainly cloudy skies Saturday with daytime highs approaching 86. 91 Sunday. Looking at the long range, 92 Monday, 88 Tuesday, and 87 on Wednesday. Right now, it's 70 degrees. I'm staff meteorologist Paul Trombley.

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11: Here's your WGLR Tri-State Forecast. Highs around 77 this afternoon under mainly clear skies. Overcast skies tonight. Lows dip down to about 59. Daytime highs approaching 79 tomorrow. A blend of clouds and sun. Mainly cloudy skies Saturday with daytime highs approaching 86. 91 Sunday. Looking at the long range, 92 Monday, 88 Tuesday, and 87 on Wednesday. Right now, it's 70 degrees. I'm staff meteorologist Paul Trombley.

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3: Here's your WGLR Tri-State forecast. Lots of sunshine this afternoon with daytime highs approaching 77. Cloudy skies expected tonight, lows dip down to about 59. A blend of clouds and sun tomorrow, high temperatures reach up to 79. Temps a bit above average Saturday and Sunday with highs from the mid 80s to the low 90s. Right now, it's 73 degrees. I'm staff meteorologist Jennifer Wojcicki.

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8: Here's your WGLR Tri-State Forecast. Lots of sunshine this afternoon with daytime highs approaching 77. Cloudy skies expected tonight, lows down to about 59. A blend of clouds and sun tomorrow, high temperatures reach up to 79. Temps a bit above average Saturday and Sunday with highs from the mid 80s to the low 90s. Right now, it's 73 degrees. I'm staff meteorologist Jennifer Wojcicki. 97.

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11: Here's your WGLR Tri-State forecast. Lots of sunshine this afternoon with daytime highs approaching 77. Cloudy skies expected tonight, lows dip down to about 59. A blend of clouds and sun tomorrow, high temperatures reach up to 79. Temps a bit above average Saturday and Sunday with highs from the mid 80s to the low 90s. Right now, it's 73 degrees. I'm Staff Meteorologist Jennifer Vujicic. 97.

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1: Soybeans, corn, and hogs were mixed. Cattle were higher. Hello, I'm Megan Grebner with your commodity market update on Brownfield. Speed wins, that's why Sign is focused on delivering higher yielding genetics faster than their competition, and why Sign's released more new Enlist C3 lines than any other company. Sign has yield. Soybeans were mixed on spread trade. Forecasts have a return to hotter, drier conditions in some key growing areas starting late this weekend. Unknown destinations did purchase 126,000 tons of new crop U.S. beans ahead of the open. August beans were up 4.5 at 1237.5. September beans up 5 at 1231. Corn was mixed, adjusting spreads. Corn has been monitoring U.S. crop weather and the renewed potential for stress in parts of the region. Old crop export sales were below average, while new crop was the largest in a few weeks. September corn was up 2 at 464. December corn up 2.75 at 487.5. The wheat complex was lower. There are concerns about pricing wheat above demand. Day two yield results from a major spring wheat crop tour were up on the year. In Chicago, September wheat was down 9.5 at 696.25. December wheat was down 9 at 713.75. In Kansas City, September wheat was down 3.75 at 759.75. And in Minneapolis, September wheat was down 0.25 at 728.75. Live and feeder cattle were up, oversold, and watching the direct markets ahead of Friday's USDA reports. Box beef at midday was also higher. August lives up 220 at 225.40. October lives were up 217 at 221.37. August feeder cattle were up 260 at 343.77. Hogs were mixed on spread trade. There was some support by cash and wholesale business. August lean hogs were 70 cents higher at 102.15. October lean hogs were up 55 at 88.90. I'm Megan Grebner for Brownfield.
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3: Here's your WGLR Tri-State forecast. Partly cloudy skies this afternoon with daytime highs approaching 77. Lows of a low around 59, tonight overcast skies. A mix of clouds and sun, tomorrow daytime highs approaching 79. More clouds than sun, Saturday with highs around 86, 91 Sunday. Currently it's 74 degrees. I'm staff meteorologist Jennifer Wojcicki.
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12: Here's your WGLR Tri-State Forecast. Partly cloudy skies this afternoon with daytime highs approaching 77. Lows of a low around 59. Tonight, overcast skies. A mix of clouds and sun. Tomorrow, daytime highs approaching 79. More clouds than sun Saturday with highs around 86. 91 Sunday. Right now, it's 72 degrees. I'm staff meteorologist Jennifer Vujicic.

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8: Here's your WGLR Tri-State Forecast. Partly cloudy skies this afternoon with daytime highs approaching 77. Lows of a low around 59. Tonight, overcast skies. A mix of clouds and sun, tomorrow, daytime highs approaching 79. More clouds than sun, Saturday, with highs around 86, 91 Sunday. Right now, it's 72 degrees. I'm staff meteorologist Jennifer Wojcicki.

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4: Here's your WGLR Tri-State forecast. Partly cloudy skies this afternoon with daytime highs approaching 77. Lows of a low around 59. Tonight, overcast skies. A mix of clouds and sun. Tomorrow, daytime highs approaching 79. More clouds than sun Saturday with highs around 86. 91 Sunday. Right now, 75. I'm staff meteorologist Jennifer Wojcicki. 97.

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0: 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Time for your smile file story. And a teen's trust in his instincts helped save a life. 16-year-old Illinois resident Randy Gerlach saw a car in a ditch on his way to work earlier this month. And even though other cars were just driving by, he decided to stop, turn around, and go back to check things out. Well, it turns out the female driver inside was unconscious, so he called 911. Emergency crews came out. She's going to survive, but doctors later said that if Randy had arrived just 20 minutes later, the woman likely wouldn't have made it. Randy says his advice is go with your gut. Good decision, Randy. And that's your smile file story on 97.7 Country and WGLR.com.
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10: Here's your WGLR Tri-State Forecast. Partly cloudy skies this afternoon with daytime highs approaching 77. Lows level off around 59. Tonight, overcast skies. A mix of clouds and sun. Tomorrow, daytime highs approaching 79. More clouds than sun Saturday with highs around 86. 91 Sunday. Currently, it's 73 degrees. I'm staff meteorologist Jennifer Wojcicki.

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0: 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And a 12-inch single-topping pizza for just $9.77. Again, the show starts at 6 o'clock with Porter Martin in the air-conditioned upstairs of Steve's Pizza.
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8: Here's your WGLR Tri-State forecast. Partly cloudy skies this afternoon with daytime highs approaching 77. Lows level off around 59. Tonight, overcast skies. A mix of clouds and sun. Tomorrow, daytime highs approaching 79. More clouds than sun Saturday with highs around 86, 91 Sunday. Right now, 75. I'm staff meteorologist Jennifer Wojcicki. 97.7 Country.

0: 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That's Jacob Hackworth. And what took you so long? Dave Murphy, hoping you can plan to join Bob Mittendorf for lunch tomorrow. He broadcasts live from the Grant County Cattlemen Steak Feed at People's State Bank in Fenimore. He'll be set up starting at 10 a.m. tomorrow. 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
4: Here's your WGLR Tri-State forecast. Partly cloudy skies this afternoon with daytime highs approaching 77. Lows level off around 59. Tonight, overcast skies. A mix of clouds and sun. Tomorrow, daytime highs approaching 79. More clouds than sun Saturday with highs around 86. 91 Sunday. Right now, 75. I'm staff meteorologist Jennifer Wojcicki.

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9: Here's your WGLR Tri-State Forecast. Partly cloudy skies this afternoon with daytime highs approaching 77. Lows level off around 59. Tonight, overcast skies. A mix of clouds and sun, tomorrow, daytime highs approaching 79. More clouds than sun, Saturday, with highs around 86, 91, Sunday. Right now, 75. I'm staff meteorologist Jennifer Wojcicki.
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0: 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Another pleasant afternoon in the tri-state area. Temperatures warming up as we head toward the weekend, so if you like it hot, you're going to like this weekend. Your Weatherology Tri-State forecast is on the way next, along with some Carrie Underwood and Riley Green's new tune, Think As You...
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14: Here's your WGLR Tri-State forecast. Partly cloudy skies this afternoon with daytime highs approaching 77. Lows level off around 59. Tonight, overcast skies. A mix of clouds and sun. Tomorrow, daytime highs approaching 79. More clouds than sun Saturday with highs around 86. 91 Sunday. Currently, 73. I'm staff meteorologist Jennifer Vujicic.
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0: 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I think I have uttered that phrase a time or two. Dave Murphy with your 5 o'clock regional report coming up, and one for the Roadhouse. Toby Keith began a six-week stay at the top of the Billboard Country Singles chart today in 2005, and I'll play the song that did it next.
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song to number one for 6 weeks today in 2005. As Good As I Once Was from his album Honky Tonk University. It is the Thursday afternoon cruise with Murph, and this is Ella Langley, Choosing Texas on WGLR.

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2: ABC News, I'm Michelle Franzen. The Justice Department agreeing to withdraw subpoenas issued to New York Times journalists for leaked reports about the security of President Trump's Air Force One jet. ABC's Catherine Falder says that after the judge pointed out to prosecutors that they didn't take initial investigative steps first.
3: While they didn't go into the details of what had happened and what investigative steps they may have missed or not carried out, it certainly is an admission by the Department of Justice that these subpoenas were likely issued improperly, if you will. Now, that doesn't mean that they won't try and issue them again, that they won't try and do the same thing. But for now, the Department of Justice has agreed to withdraw them.
2: President Trump is moving ahead with a new round of double-digit tariffs on dozens of countries set to take effect at midnight. A spokesperson in West Virginia's governor's office confirms there are at least two flood-related deaths so far this week. Water rescues continue after torrential rain. This is ABC News.
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1: 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The Mississippi River level is steady. It's 6.8 feet at Prairie du Chien, 5.1 at Guttenberg, 6.9 at Cassville, and 7.7 at Dubuque. With news, I'm Courtney Chaffee. The White Hill Cheese Manufacturing Plant in the village of Schulzburg has been sold to a Seattle, Washington-based company. The community was devastated economically on Monday of this week when Prairie Farms Dairy announced the closure of two plants in the village, including White Hill Cheese. Approximately 100 jobs would be lost with the announcement. Beecher's Handmade Cheese plans to reopen the White Hills Cheese facility in early November, retaining about 40 jobs. The Wisconsin Department of Justice is investigating Wednesday's fatal shooting of a man by Madison police officers. The shooting happened around 1:30 p.m. Wednesday when officers were investigating a report of a man inspecting parked vehicles east of downtown. Police say the man got into a fight with officers and pulled a knife, injuring one of the officers. Police attempted to use a taser to subdue the man unsuccessfully, and the officer who was attacked fired their gun, striking the man who died at the hospital. Briefing reporters after the shooting, Police Chief John Patterson said one officer was injured by a knife as they attempted to take the man into custody.
2: I will say that when a knife is produced during officers' apprehension arrests, the overall situation is clearly elevated. It becomes incredibly dangerous, and it obviously increases risk for everyone there.
1: Patterson said the officer who shot the man had been injured by the knife. He and three others involved are in administrative leave as the Department of Justice investigates. Governor Tony Evers called for transparency and accountability in any investigation. Tyler Daisy, who was convicted in 2024 of killing his mother and her dog in Dubuque, lost his appeal to overturn that ruling. The Iowa Court of Appeals on Wednesday affirmed Daisy's conviction of first-degree murder and animal abuse. A Dubuque County jury found Daisy guilty following a July 2024 trial, and he was sentenced to life in prison. In his appeal, Daisy claimed his due process rights were violated because he was incompetent to stand trial. In its opinion this week, the appeals court ruled that Daisy's refusal to assist in his own defense did not amount to an inability to do so, and because he had the ability to assist in his own defense, he was competent to stand trial. As Ron Johnson assumes the chairmanship of the U.S. Senate's Budget Committee following the death of Lindsey Graham, the Wisconsin Republican tells Fox Business his priorities.
3: I'm a problem solver. I come from the manufacturing sector. I understand the process for solving a problem. First, you have to admit you have one. And unfortunately, way too many members of Congress, too much of the public, is whistling by the graveyard.
1: Johnson has long called for spending restraint by the federal government. Republicans in Congress are currently attempting to pass a third budget reconciliation bill of the term before November's midterm elections, with the focus on providing more funds for the war in Iran, more cuts to federal benefits programs, and passing the Save America Act with its restrictions on voting. The U.S. House of Representatives passed the Stop Insider Trading Act legislation that would prohibit members of Congress from trading individual stocks while serving in office. U.S. Representative Derek Van Orden voted in support of the bill. In a press release, Representative Van Orden said he has never bought or sold a single stock and has long supported efforts to ensure members of Congress are held to the highest ethical standards. The legislation passed the House with a 232-198 vote. That's the latest local and regional news. Your Tri-State Weatherology Report is coming up shortly. I'm Courtney Chaffee on 97.7 Country WGL.

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6: In area obituaries, 89-year-old Carl Peterson of Fenimore passed away July 17th. Funeral services will be held at 11 a.m. Friday at St. Peter Lutheran Church in Fenimore, with burial to follow in the Prairie Cemetery with the Fireman's Last Call honors. Visitation will be held from 9 a.m. until the time of the service at the church on Friday. Memorials given in honor of Carl Peterson will be distributed throughout the area to various charities and organizations that were dear to Carl and his family. The Larson Family Funeral Home in Fenimore is assisting the family of 89-year-old Carl Peterson of Fenimore. 80-year-old Valerie Weber of Bloomington passed away July 19th. A mass of Christian burial will be held on Friday at noon at St. Mary's Catholic Church in Bloomington. There will be no burial. Family and friends may visit on Friday from 10 a.m. until the time of the services at the church. Kramer Grau Funeral Homes and Crematory in Bloomington is assisting the family of 80-year-old Valerie Weber of Bloomington. 88-year-old John Jack Alexander Trum of Glen Haven passed away July 20th. A visitation will be held on Saturday from 9 until 11:30 a.m. at Kramer Grau Funeral Homes and Crematory in Lancaster, followed by a funeral service at 11:30 a.m. A private family burial will be held in Dodge Cemetery in B-Town Township. In lieu of flowers, memorials may be directed to a church or charity of your choice in Jack's honor. For 88-year-old John Jack Alexander Trum of Glen Haven. 84-year-old Mary Ellen McGee of Schulzburg passed away July 19th. A mass of Christian burial will be held on Tuesday at 11 a.m. at St. Matthew's Catholic Church in Schulzburg. Burial will be in St. Matthew's Cemetery in Schulzburg. Visitation will take place Monday from 4 to 7 p.m. at Erickson Funeral Home in Schulzburg, and on Tuesday from 10 a.m. until the time of the services at St. Matthew's Catholic Church. In true Mary Ellen fashion, the family asks that you wear your best green and gold for her beloved Green Bay Packers. For 84-year-old Mary Ellen McGee of Schulzburg. That's the obituary report. For full-length obituaries, visit our website at WGLR.com.
7: Bring on the legends. Good evening. I'm Doug Russell with sports. The Brewers return to the American Family Field Diamond tomorrow for the first of three against the Colorado Rockies. It'll be a 3:10 first pitch. Afterwards, it's the first ever Alumni Legends game at American Family Field, building off the popularity of last season's Alumni Home Run Derby. Among the former Brewers participating tomorrow, Brian Braun, Ben Sheets, Giovanni Gallardo, Mike Moustakas, and others. The teams will be chosen by former GM Doug Melvin and his former assistant Gord Ashe. Minor league baseball tonight in the Midwest League. The Timber Rattlers are at South Bend. Beloit plays host to Quad Cities. Both games start at 7:05. And a golf final round of the state amateur in West Bend. Your day three leader hangs on for the championship. Former Badgers golfer Spencer Terts wins. Terts fires a +273 to finish at +3 overall. That's good for a three-shot win over two other golfers. For what it's worth, Tony Romo finished at +35. 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
9: The block cheese market unchanged at 167. Barrel cheese up a quarter of a cent, 163. The butter market down 3 cents at 151. July Class 3 milk futures up 2 cents, 1576. August down 36, 1757. September down 29, 1784. And October down 20 cents, 1786. The Class 3 2026 fourth quarter average, 1776 per hundredweight. The volatility continues in the cattle futures. There have been some big down days, but the market rebounded as traders positioned themselves ahead of the cattle on feed report and the inventory report. Live cattle futures anywhere from $1.70 to $2.20 stronger, August to $2.2540, October $2.2137, December live cattle futures $2.2067. Feeder cattle had gains of $2.60 to $3.65. August $3.43.77, September $3.39.85, October feeder cattle futures $3.33.45. The lean hog futures were mixed to mostly higher following a day of choppy trade. Lean hog futures anywhere from 70 cents higher to 7 cents in the red. August at 102.15, October 88.90, December 80.12, February 27 lean hog futures at 83.15. Corn futures received support from weather concerns and intensifying conflicts in the Middle East and the Black Sea. The forecast calls for hot and dry conditions during pollination, which could reduce yields. September corn up 2 cents, 4.64. December up 2 and 3 quarters, 4.87 and a half. July 27 corn up 2 and a quarter cents at 5.14 and 3 quarters. For the 2025-26 marketing year to date, U.S. corn sales commitments are 3.41 billion bushels. That is up almost 24% from the same period in the 2024-25 marketing year. The soybean futures finished higher as China is becoming a major buyer of new crop beans. Plus, market analysts are concerned as the crop nears its critical pod setting and pod filling stage. August soybeans up 4.5 cents at 12.37 and a half. November up 4.75 cents. That's 12.43 and three quarters. That was the highest close for a new crop contract since December of 2023. July 2027 soybeans down 2 cents at 12.58 and 3 quarters. August soybean meal down $1.70 a ton, $3.29.90. September Chicago wheat down 9.5 cents, $6.96 and a quarter. The local grain bids are from Ready Feed and Grain of Stitzer. The corn market, 425. The soybeans, 1172. I'm Bob Mittendorf on WGLR.
0: This is Bob Hundhausen with Edward Jones bringing you the Daily Financial Markets Report. U.S. equities finished the day lower today. The Dow Jones Industrial Average was down 507 points to 51,712. The NASDAQ was down 553 points to 25,138. And the S&P 500 was down 91 points to 7,408. In commodities today, the price of crude oil was up $4.71 to $91.50 per barrel. And the price of gold was down $101 per ounce to $4,051. In local stocks, John Deere was up $2.69 a share to $610.02. Alliant Energy was up 40 cents per share to $74.42. Cummins was up $4.28 a share to $665.03. Lands' End was down 40 cents to $11.63 per share, and Harley-Davidson was down $1.10 to $26.52 per share. This is Bob Hundhausen, Edward Jones, member SIPC. For additional questions, please give us a call, 608-348-4846, or stop by our office at 2 Insight Drive, just off the business highway in Platteville. I need some good
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11: Here's your WGLR Tri-State forecast. Lows level off around 59 tonight under overcast skies. Daytime highs approaching 79. Tomorrow, sunshine mixed with clouds at times. Lows level off around 63. Tomorrow night, partly cloudy skies. Dry with temperatures a bit above average. Saturday and Sunday, and highs from the mid-80s to the low 90s. Currently, it's 73 degrees. I'm Staff Meteorologist Jennifer Wojcicki.

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If you're on your way to our Meet and Eat starring Porter Martin tonight, I've got a little preview of what you're going to hear with Porter's latest song coming up after Zach Brown Band.

0: 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And the line is probably growing to get in to Steve's Pizza, the upstairs where Porter will be performing tonight starting at 6 p.m. on the alternative recycling stage. I had the pleasure of having lunch with him today and looking forward to a good show and good food tonight as well on special at Steve's Pizza. 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
8: Here's your WGLR Tri-State Forecast. Lows level off around 59 tonight under overcast skies. Daytime highs approaching 79. Tomorrow, sunshine mixed with clouds at times. Lows level off around 63. Tomorrow night, partly cloudy skies. Dry with temperatures a bit above average Saturday and Sunday, and highs from the mid-80s to the low 90s. Currently, it's 73 degrees. I'm Staff Meteorologist Jennifer Wojcicki.
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3: Here's your WGLR Tri-State forecast. Lows level off around 59 tonight under overcast skies. Daytime highs approaching 79. Tomorrow, sunshine mixed with clouds at times. Lows level off around 63. Tomorrow night, partly cloudy skies. Dry with temperatures a bit above average Saturday and Sunday, and highs from the mid-80s to the low 90s. Right now, 75. I'm Staff Meteorologist Jennifer Wojcicki.

Ryan on 97.7 Country and WGLR.com. A teenager's decision to trust his instincts may have saved a life that I'll tell you about in my Smile File story just a few minutes away. And this is Josh Turner with the title cut from his album, Your Man. Baby,

0: That's brand new music from Kelly and Sarah, hailing from just south of the Wisconsin border in Illinois, Cowboy on the Run. They were former Meet and Eat artists. Dave Murphy with you. Time for your Smile File story. And a teen's trust in his instincts helped save a life. 16-year-old Illinois resident Randy Gerlach saw a car in a ditch on his way to work earlier this month. And even though other cars were just driving by, he decided to stop, turn around, and go back to check things out. Well, it turns out the female driver inside was unconscious, so he called 911. Emergency crews came out. She's going to survive, but doctors later said that if Randy had arrived just 20 minutes later, the woman likely wouldn't have made it. Randy says his advice is go with your gut. Good decision, Randy. And that's your Smile File story on 97.7 Country and WGLR.com.
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12: Here's your WGLR Tri-State Forecast. Lows level off around 59 tonight under overcast skies. Daytime highs approaching 79. Tomorrow, sunshine mixed with clouds at times. Lows level off around 63. Tomorrow night, partly cloudy skies. Dry with temperatures a bit above average Saturday and Sunday, and highs from the mid-80s to the low 90s. Right now, 75. I'm Staff Meteorologist Jennifer Wojcicki.

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1: 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And we are going to enjoy some warmer weather as we head into the weekend. It'll feel more like July again. Your weatherology tri-state forecast is coming up. Some classic Vince Gill. And I've got Luke Combs on.
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7: Here's your WGLR Tri-State Forecast. Lows level off around 59 tonight under overcast skies. Daytime highs approaching 79. Tomorrow, sunshine mixed with clouds at times. Lows level off around 63. Tomorrow night, partly cloudy skies. Dry with temperatures a bit above average. Saturday and Sunday, and highs from the mid-80s to the low 90s. Right now, 75. I'm Staff Meteorologist Jennifer Wojcicki.

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